0: Get ready for the most anticipating night show ever. It's Lover's Vibe with the lovers in mind. Only here on KAYT KQJO. 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
1: You ain't gonna get mad at me, huh?
0: I ain't gonna get mad at you, boy.
1: I heard mama talking on the phone to another man.
0: Is that right?
1: While you was at work, daddy.
0: She probably was talking to a co-worker or something.
1: No, daddy. I think they was talking about meeting up.
0: Meeting up? Oh, yeah?
1: But why mama ain't happy, daddy?
0: I don't know, son.
1: Why mama wanna leave?
0: I don't know.
1: You a good man. You pay all the bills. You make sure we got food on the table. What's wrong with her, daddy?
0: Man, don't worry about that. Everything gonna be all right, son. Everything gonna be all right.
1: I know I might get in trouble, but I'ma ask mama. I'ma ask mama why she treat you the way she do. Cause if she ain't happy here, she need to let you go be happy. Ain't I right, daddy?
0: Yeah, you right, son.
1: Huh, daddy?
0: You right.
1: Ain't I right?
0: You right, son. You right.

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0: 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We're five cities strong all day long. Believe it. We've got Louisiana on lock.
1: 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As always, your music is great.

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0: 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It's the music. It's time to get closer to your loved one. Experience the night vibe. Here on KAYTKQJO Alexandria, this is Lover's Groove.

0: Well, good night, everybody. This is Greg Phillips. The People DJ has presented a program called Lover's Groove with the Adult Vibe for the adult lovers. I hope there was something you heard that was very entertaining to you. That's a way to get you in that zone weeknights from 9 p.m. until. Stay tuned next for the Overnight Groove right here on KAYT KQJO 88.1 Alexandria. Good night, everybody. And don't forget the Lover's Groove with the Adult Vibe.
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0: Well, good morning, everybody. The good Lord has blessed us to see another day. 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
2: On Point Media News is brought to you by the Law Office of Malcolm Larvadane. What's the name? Larvadane. On Monday, federal agents searched the home of Democratic U.S. Representative Ilhan Omar, a frequent target of Trump administration criticism, as part of a criminal investigation, according to two people familiar with the matter. The search was conducted by Homeland Security Investigations agents. Details about the investigation were not immediately clear. Omar represents Minnesota's 5th District, including Minneapolis. She was elected to the House of Representatives in 2018 and has been a member of what's called the Squad of Female Lawmakers, known for their progressive views and pointed opposition to President Donald Trump, who's a Republican. On Point Media News is brought to you by the Law Office of Malcolm Larvadane. What's the name? Larvadane. I'm Wade Hampton.
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11: 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This morning's meditation says, "The unseen God can help to make us truly grateful and humble. Since we cannot see God, we must believe in Him without seeing. What we can see clearly is the change in a human being. When he sincerely asked God for the strength to change, we should cling to faith in God and in his power to change our ways. Our faith in an unseen God will be rewarded by a useful and serviceable life. God will not fail to show us the way we should live when in real gratitude and true humility, we turn to Him."
12: Yeah, that's always been the thing, Colette. I mean, that's what faith is. You have to believe and trust in God without seeing physical things.
11: Right.
12: So it's more in the spiritual realm. But I really like what it says here, that if you're having problems with understanding that God is, and it says here that you can see God, His strength, and when you see other people change, right? When you see others who have, they used to be one way, and you've paid attention, and you see, and they're saying to you, and you know, I'm having that experience right now in real time. I can really see the change in myself, and others can see it too. And people are telling me, you know, cause you know, I used to just, I don't know. I just didn't have a real connection to God. I believed that there was a God. I was more in that agnostic area. You know, my folks had a God and they told us about God. And, you know, I wanted to connect with God and believe in God, but there was so much. My flesh just controlled my life because, you know, I wanted all the things that my flesh wanted. And, you know, it takes some growing up to be able to understand that, you know, the flesh always wants things that's not good for it. You know, Paul, one of those people said, one of the people in the Bible, I don't know if it was Paul, or he said, I want to do, my flesh wants to do the things that it shouldn't do.
11: That was Paul.
12: It was Paul? Mm-hmm. Okay. And you know, the things that are good for me, that are spiritual, I just don't want to do. And, you know, it takes some growing up to understand that everything we think we like and want that feels good isn't always necessarily good for us, you know?
11: Right.
12: And too much of anything is not good for us. So we have to have some restraint, and we have to be able to live a more spirit-filled life to live the type of life that we believe God wants us to do, to follow the commandments of God, you have to be able to have control of your flesh. And if you don't have any control over your human being, your fleshly being,
11: right,
12: then you won't be able to do the things of God, and you won't experience the things that God wants you to experience and the good things of life that God wants you to have, you know. And so to have those things, we have to grow up spiritually.
11: Yeah.
12: And if we never grow up spiritually, we all know people who are older people and still living like they don't have no spiritual sense.
11: Yeah.
12: Right? Like they just do whatever. And you know, as I've grown, you know, I understand what that looks and feels like now. But at one point I was like, you know, everything that was shiny and looks good to the eye and feels good to the flesh is what I gravitated to, because that's what I thought was fun. And now as I get older and understand the things of God, I appreciate that you just can't do that, you know. And to draw closer to God and near to God, there's a lot of fleshly things that we have to put down. And that's just the reality of it.
11: Yeah, that's good to see. Talk about that part when it says you'll be rewarded by a useful and serviceable life.
12: Right. Well, and as you start to grow like this, you know, you'll be able to be used by others, you know, you, because you become a service oriented person and a person who is just not thinking about self all the time, but how they could be of service to other people.
11: Mm-hmm.
12: And when you get to that place where you start looking at how can I be of service to others, that's when you start to grow. And, you know, you start to understand that others in the community start to see that in you and start wanting to use you. People want you to come around and speak to other people, or, you know, want you to help them to do things. Or sometimes people just want to talk to you,
11: mm-hmm.
12: you know? Yeah, it's just, I mean, because there's evidence of growth. There's evidence of a spiritual life that's within you that people are seeking.
11: Right.
12: And when people see the God in you, they start to gravitate to that. That's just how it is. We don't really know. You know, we know it's God, but how all that works, I'm sure I just don't know. You know.
11: And I think when we start to change spiritually, you know, the change is evident. You know, scripture says that we'll know a tree by the fruit that it bears. And so we just want to be bearing the fruit that God wants us to bear and be of service and coming out of ourselves. And I know for the last couple of years, we're starting to come more out of ourselves and what we want and what we feel like. Because I'm going to tell you, we had a long weekend, and it wasn't because we felt like, you know, all of the service that we did, even servicing our kids, you know, a lot of the things that we do is about coming out of ourselves,
12: right,
11: for someone else.
12: Right.
11: And that's the kind of life we want to live. And I'm going to tell you, I don't want to take these changes for granted, because we know people and we were those people who lived a whole lifetime and didn't really understand service to God, didn't understand yielding to what God has for our lives. And so for that, we're really grateful.
12: Absolutely. Absolutely.
11: And, you know, for the people that are still in the, not battle, but in that place of, like Paul said, the things I want to do, I don't do. And the things that I don't want to do, I do.
12: Mm-hmm.
11: You know, I believe that there is still hope, and we just keep getting up.
12: Well, then we have to believe that God can change us, and we have to give God the opportunity to change us. Some right. of us want to be changed, but we never allow ourselves to be changed. We won't do anything, you know, and sometimes you just have to make a declaration that I'm just going to do what I need to do, and I'm going to change the way I need to change. And I ask God for the strength to do it. And I believe that the strength comes to me to do it, and that's how it's done.
11: Yeah.
12: It's really simple, but it's not easy.
11: Yes, indeed.
12: You know, because You know, we have to ask God for it and believe that he's going to get it.
11: Yeah.
12: And start to pray that we're always willing for the change that God is bringing to us. Because a lot of times we're not willing, Colette.
11: Mm. That word willing, that part,
12: mm-hmm.
11: that is the part. Here's how we can pray about it. It says, I pray that I may believe that God can change me. I pray that I may be always willing to be changed for the better. And the key part for me, DC, is believing that God can change me. Because right. we really can't change ourselves. Because if we would, many of us would. I know I would have. I would have changed all the things. But willingness is the biggest part, I think, in this prayer. And so, Scripture tells us that if we're willing and obedient, we'll eat the good of the land. So that, family, is our OPT meditation, intention, and maybe just a thought for the day. 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
21: Welcome back, everybody, to the OPT network. Our guest this morning has faced probably one of the worst tragedies that any family could ever fathom. Karen Osorio and her husband lost their daughter, Sophia, in a hot car death. This morning, she joins us to talk about the courage to live and thrive and share this message so that no other family has to endure the pain that we know at least 52 families endured last year alone, from children being found dead in hot cars. Karen, good morning and welcome.
22: Good morning. How are you?
21: I'm grateful, and I'm grateful for you. And I said this to you earlier. I think that you are one of the most courageous women that we have spoken to in a while, to have the courage to stand up and share your story. And so before we talk about the end, let's talk about the beginning. Let's talk about, you know, getting ready for Sophia and your hopes and anticipation.
22: So Sophia was a baby that it took like 3 to 4 years to conceive. So we
21: 4 years to conceive?
22: Mm-hmm. And we had a little bit of help of doctors, so it wasn't like we could do it alone. And
21: tell me about that moment when you finally realized that you were pregnant.
22: Well, it was like a plan, you know, I needed help. So it was like after we did all the fertility treatments, like we found out that I didn't think it was going to work. So when I found that I was pregnant, I have promised Enrique I wasn't going to do a pregnancy test before going to the doctor. So I couldn't hold it, so I did the test before. And then when he came home, I told him, Enrique, it worked. And then the journey started, which was a lot of fear, because it was like, oh, I hope everything is okay, you know. I hope the baby is doing well. And you just want to see the baby. So we had to wait to see her. And
21: well, tell me this, with both of you being scientists, you know, how does that play into, you know, the whole process? Are you guys analyzing everything along the way?
22: Thank you. Yeah, that was bad. And then Yeah, things that I should not be doing. Like I got an app and I start measuring my heartbeat, which you should not be doing. You know, you have to wait for the doctors to tell you, but I did it. And because of getting the app, I damaged my phone 3 times. And then, you know, you get the 3D ultrasound. You do things like that to make sure that everything is okay. And we just waited until she arrived via C-section because she was breached. And then it was like...
21: And then you become a family. Then Sophia comes into the world.
22: Sophia came into the world. And she was brilliant since she was born. So I was always very surprised about her behavior. And I don't know if it's you being a new parent, that's what you do. You admire your children. But I thought that Sophia was very intelligent. And she had a lot of empathy to people, even when she was really small. Even at 1 month, I noticed how she looked at people and how she was engaging with people. So she was a very intelligent person.
21: And then so she grows up and she's about 15 months old. Yeah. And tell me about the day of, you know, tell me about your routine and just her routine and you guys' routine with Sophia.
22: Yeah, so, you know, Sophia ate a lot. So
21: she ate a lot. She had a good appetite.
22: Great appetite. And then, so when she woke up, she had a bottle before we even talked to her too much because she got hungry, you know. Uh-huh. So I woke up with her and I gave her milk and I gave her food and I played with her an hour and then I took her to daycare. And that was most of my routines every day, and Enrique picked her up. So Enrique was the one who picked her because he enjoyed the hugging. You know, she ran towards him to pick him up. And then from sometimes to time, I wanted to do that. So I went with him and we picked her up together. And the day before Sophia died, there were a couple of things happening.
21: Were things different happening?
22: Yeah, there were a couple of things happening. There were a couple of things that happened that week that were different.
21: Okay, tell us about that.
22: And some of them were, none of them were bad. They were just different, you know. So usually we pick up Sophia, we gave her food, we watch with her a little bit of TV, then we play a little bit more, shower her, and then go to sleep. And then, you know, the day before, which Enrique took her to the daycare because he had a meeting the next day. And so we were switching routines. And then the other thing that happened is that the day was really pretty that day. And we decided to go to the pool, you know, and then Sophia played so much. That was her first time in the pool. And she played so much that she slept in for 30 minutes on her normal day.
21: Mm-hmm. So she slept 30 minutes longer than what she normally did.
22: Mm-hmm.
21: Okay. And then after she wakes up, what happens?
22: Then she was all tired. Well, actually, I woke her up. So I woke Sophia up and said, you know, sorry, but you have to go to daycare. So I woke her up, and then she was that day, you know, when they're quiet. So she was a little bit quiet. And I gave her food, put her on a dress, and then took her to daycare.
21: Hold that thought. We're going to take a break here, but when we come back, we're going to talk about that faithful day. And most importantly, we're going to talk about how Karen and her husband are truly game changers and have created a foundation in hopes that this will never have to happen to another family. Stay on point, everybody. We're back right after this.
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21: Welcome back, everybody, to the OPT network. Our guest this morning is Karen Osorio. She is a geneticist, a scientist at Procter & Gamble. She's also a mom who faced one of the most horrific tragedies that any family, any mother, any parent should have to face. This morning, we're talking about she and her husband's story of their daughter, Sophia, and how they accidentally left her in a hot car. And so before we went to break, you were talking about how just a couple of days before, things changed and your routine changed. And so you wake Sophia up after you all had been playing in the pool. She's still probably a little bit sleepy. You feed her, and then you're getting ready for daycare. But you generally don't take her to daycare.
22: No.
21: You usually pick her up.
22: I usually take her to daycare.
21: You usually take her.
22: Yeah, but Enrique took her those days before to daycare. And then when I was taking her to the daycare, which I saw my memory. I always, every morning when I went to daycare, I talked to a pediatrician. That was on Sophia. That was at Sophia's in Sophia's like pediatrician's group. So she had a baby, and I usually talk to her in the mornings. And then, as I was going to work, I visualized that I was talking to her. I always do a routine with Sophia, and I visualize the routine that I did with her, because I usually, there were some pictures of animals in the daycares, and I went and I say, oh, the dog, quack, quack, the cow, moo. So I did that on my mind. And I had a conversation with the pediatrician, and I dropped her. Like on my brain, I dropped Sophia at daycare.
21: So in your mind, you felt like you had dropped her, but you really hadn't dropped her.
22: Mm-hmm. And I had a nap, and I checked on her. And I didn't connect the dots that I was looking at. I didn't connect so many dots. I didn't connect the dots that she wasn't wearing the clothes that I put. I didn't connect the dots that I was in the wrong day. I didn't connect the dots that she hadn't been checking. I just did not connect the dots. Because you don't foresee that you didn't drop your baby at their care. That's basically, you cannot make a connection of something that for you is impossible to happen. And then when Enrique called me, because I call Enrique and I say, hi, Enrique, I am leaving early at work. I can pick up Sophia. And he said, no, I am here at daycare, so I will pick her up. And then he called me and said, Karen, Sophia had not been checked in. And I told him, Enrique, go inside because I dropped her. Check in. Because if she wasn't dropping, someone stole her. So that was like where
21: my... So you thought if she's not there, somebody took her.
22: Mm-hmm.
21: So you're still not thinking...
22: Mm-mm.
21: Okay, so at what point... When Enrique gets there and he goes in, you tell him, go in, because she is there. At what point do you realize, I never dropped her?
22: No, he called me back and said, Karen, you did not drop her. I talked to all the teachers. You did not drop Sophia. And then I say, well, if that is true, then she needs to be on the car. And I run to the car. And that's when I saw her. And you know, I was like struggling with two fears. She got stolen or she's dead in the car. Both of them were horrible at that time. And so when I saw her, I said, oh, I'm so happy that she wasn't stolen. And at the same time, it was like, oh my goodness, my daughter is dead. And so it was like, and then my soul, something left of my body.
21: What do you do in that moment when you run out there to the car? She's in the car for 9.5 hours.
22: And I call him, Enrique, and I said, she's here. Yeah. And he came. He came really fast. Enrique was there like in 2 minutes. And then the process began. You know, I wanted to go with her to the hospital, but they didn't allow me to go with her to the hospital. And then they took me to the hospital. And that was it. Very traumatizing.
21: So what do you and Enrique say to each other? What do you say? How do you?
22: Well, I told Enrique, if this had happened, she's sad, but it's true. I told him, if this has happened to you, I would not forgive you. And then.
21: You were saying if he had done the same thing, you could not have forgiven him. Mm-hmm. So were you expecting that he could not then forgive you?
22: He was telling me, Karen, this was an accident. And there was like, I think a priest or someone next to me. I don't know who was there, was a person. And I look at him and I say, would you have forgiven your wife? And he said, yes, because I cannot forgive myself. And I received so much support from the people around me on those couple of, you know, I say immediately I received so much support that I think it worked.
21: And so after you get to the hospital and you know that she's gone, how do you make it through the darkness and the going back over and over and over that particular day?
22: So I, when that happened, I had like people in the community that hooked me to other people that have gone through the experience, and they also connected me through keys and cards. And one of the moms came to my house, and she talked to us from her heart, and I saw her journey, and I saw her pain, and I saw her fight, and she thrived. And, you know, there were several people that in the first couple of months, it's really hard because every time you relive this story, you're just like replaying it and replaying it. And there was a moment that someone told me, Karen, you need to stop that. That's hurting. Every time that you go to that memory, think about a good memory of Sophia. So replace that moment and think about her when she was born, when she was having her birthday, when she was like a first walk. And you will see that with time, you're not going to be going into that memory. You're going to be going after the good memories. And I started practicing that. But I for some time, I had to eliminate the pictures. I could not see anything that reminded me of her. I didn't enter into her room, you know. And then I decided to embrace the love of her and cherish her memory and honor her. And as I started doing that, I could talk to her, talk about her. I could remember our year, which was a good, very good year. And not get upset, because I was upset. And then it transformed that sadness to that anger to sadness and to grief.
21: Let's do this, Karen. Let's take a break here. But when we come back, we'll talk about what you and your husband are doing to make sure that no other family has to experience this sadness, this darkness, and this grief. Stay on point. We're back after this.
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9: Before the accident, I was actually on my way to take my mom some things. 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
0: 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Our goal is to encourage, uplift, and enlighten you, one conversation at a time.
21: Welcome back, everybody, to the OPT Network. Our guest this morning is Karen Osorio, and she's talking to us about one of the most catastrophic events that could ever happen to any parent, the loss of their child, Sophia, whom was left in a hot car, unbeknownst to her, and perished. And so after some time passed and you lay your daughter to rest, what is the conversation like between you and your husband? How do you guys come together as opposed to pulling apart?
22: Well, I was in the case, I got a wonderful husband. And, you know, I was the one that was upset. And I found forgiveness, but we have a very good relationship and our families are very supportive of us. So we just continue moving with what we had to work with and enter a new phase on our relationship, which is grief together rather than grieving apart. And I think that was a lot of advice that we went to the different counselings and they say everyone grieves different, which is true. But I wanted to grieve with him. And I made sure that we had times for us to grieve together because that was part of us as a couple. And that's good.
21: When did you guys decide that we need to make sure through this horrible, horrible tragedy that it doesn't happen to another family?
22: So when Sophia died, I received a lot of love from people.
21: A lot of mail.
22: So many. I was surrounded by so much love from the community. I wanted to write them something to say thank you for all the support that we receive as a family. And during that process, I was thinking of everything that happened.

0: businesses why I have not been receiving this information. And I got upset. That was like basically one of my reactions. I got upset that the sources of information for me as a parent were not providing me for this basic knowledge. And as I was writing my letter of gratitude, I reflect on the things that could have prevented them. And I wrote it on my letter to the people. And then I received responses. I can help you. Then I can help. I can help. There are things that we can do. And they started doing this communication and say, Karen, if what you need is helping you write a message that can be received by the pediatrician community and can be received by parents, we will help you do that. And that's how everything began. So there was a team that helped us to draft the bag in the bag message.
1: Mm. And so talk about the foundation that you and your family and your tribe created, Bag in the Back.
0: Bag in the Back. So then it was like, okay, so, you know, we are surrounded by a lot of people who do consumer research and have it adoption and say, Karen, have it adoption is hard. But, you know, what is it that you want to do? You want to prevent hot car death. You have to prevent them for people that when like you, they have like a, it's like a memory lapse. Yes, like an amnesia moment. So when your memory is failing, something needs to snap you out of it. And what needs to snap you out of it is an action that you do routinely that doesn't count on you thinking that you're on 100%. So then it was the bag in the bag. And the bag in the bag, if you leave, you're forced to go back and open the car, even when your brain is not working, because you need to open the back of the car. And that will force the habit adoption of always looking before you lock your car. And so that was like, that was like how we started. Like it was bag in bag. We kind of like started working on different ways to make the name catchy. And then we have like a group of designers that they just work on a video and work on the logo and work on the message, and it was gorgeous. And then we got Pampers say, well, we can get your message out in hospitals. And I said, really? And I said, yeah, just give us the message. But it has to, you know, it had to meet certain qualifications to go into the hospital program bag. And we start working towards that. And it's now in hospitals. It's being distributed in hospitals. So that's how we started. And we started, you know, working with pediatricians in Cincinnati Children's Hospital and the TriHealth. We presented the work to 40 pediatricians in the TriHealth community, and they said, yeah, we're going to help you. So they look at the message as well, they vetted the message, and they start putting the message in all the offices in Cincinnati, in the TriHealth offices of Cincinnati, and now they're going to put them on the hospital bags. That is, they reach 15,000.
1: Wow. And hopefully that will travel nationwide, so that not just in your area, but throughout our country and throughout our world, no child will be left in a hot vehicle to die.
0: Yeah. With the Pampers diapers bag is nationwide. It's reaching 500,000 families.
1: 500,000. Tell people how they can find the foundation and find information regarding the program.
0: So we have our website, which is www.backinthebag.org, and that is basically providing information to the public. So our mission is to drive the awareness. And as much people, you know, we receive emails from hospitals and from doctor's offices, and we just share the documents that we have created, and they print it and give it to their patients.

0: 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Karen, thank you and your husband. 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May God continue to bless your family.
1: Thank you. And thank you for your time.
0: Indeed. Hey, everybody, stay on point. We're back after this.
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7: On Point Media News is brought to you by the Law Office of Malcolm Larvadane. What's the name? Larvadane. On Monday, federal agents searched the home of Democratic U.S. Representative Ilhan Omar, a frequent target of Trump administration criticism, as part of a criminal investigation, according to two people familiar with the matter. The search was conducted by Homeland Security Investigations agents. Details about the investigation were not immediately clear. Omar represents Minnesota's 5th District, including Minneapolis. She was elected to the House of Representatives in 2018 and has been a member of what's called the Squad of Female Lawmakers, known for their progressive views and pointed opposition to President Donald Trump, who's a Republican. On Point Media News is brought to you by the Law Office of Malcolm Larvadane. What's the name? Larvadane. I'm Wade Hampton.
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0: Good morning, everybody, and welcome to On Point Talk, the Carlette Christmas Show. We are the Christmases. I'm Carlette. He's David.
1: Good morning, everybody, and welcome to On Point Talk, the Carlette Christmas Show. And this is the live version, and we welcome you this morning. Thank you for joining us.
0: Indeed, DC. It is a Tuesday morning. Wasn't as cool this morning, or isn't as cool as it has been. But October is making its way on through already the 13th. And as you're getting your week started, we hope it's off to a good start, as we always do. But, you know, if it isn't, you got to open up your mouth. And, you know, ironically enough, DC and I are talking about opening up our mouths. And you have to say what it is. You have to make those confessions that make you better, make your day better, and make all of the people around you better. And if you start the morning off with woe is me and our littles, they tried to start off this morning with frustration and confusion. We just have to make those corrections because we don't want our day or their day to get off to the wrong start. We always like to remind you that the farmers are in the field. And every day that I pass on Highway 71 going home, I wonder how many acres of sugarcane is planted. Because I'm going to tell you, it looks like there's so much cane, and you just wonder how they're going to harvest all that cane. And it really speaks to your seeds.
1: They're working.
0: They're working. But, you know, the seeds have to be planted, and it's such a beautiful metaphor for life and a reality of how those little small seeds bear so much fruit. And it really made me think about what kind of seeds am I planting that are being planted in me? And boy, how much fruit is going to come from those seeds? Because, I mean, when you see the field, you see, and we've seen them year in and year out over our lifetimes, how one crop is harvested, the fields are cleared, they burn them for whatever the reason. Still don't know why they burn them.
1: They burn to get, I guess, to re-get the soil, I think.
0: And I don't,
1: burn it out of the ground.
0: I don't even know why I'm going there this morning.
1: I don't know what you're talking about. That's just a guess.
0: But I'm going to tell you, it just really, in the spiritual realm, it made me wonder about the seeds that are in all of us. And if a farmer could have so much, you know, sugarcane or corn or whatever it is, boy, how much is in us when we plant those seeds and we water them and we cultivate them and we wait for them and then the harvest comes, you know? So just be careful as you're, you know, driving down the highways, the interstates, because the fields are everywhere and they're getting the cane out of the fields and it can be a slow process. So I always say, you know, on time could be late and early. It's just better. So if you're running late, you got to give yourself grace and know that sometimes it's just going to be backups. There are going to be things that are beyond our control. And then we remind you that school buses are rolling. And since our kids started riding the bus, we just have even more grace for school bus drivers because they're dealing with a lot of personalities, a lot of kids. Now high school, we had the bus, junior highs. You know, there's a mix of kids, you know?
1: Shout out to Richard this morning. Good morning, Richard.
0: Good morning, Richard. I know Richard is always early, D.C.
1: Yeah, Richard's always. I know he's getting ready for that homecoming. We're going to be out of town this weekend. Zelda will be holding down my spot with my past
0: in the Grove.
1: Mm-hmm. Yeah, we're going to be out for a little while.
0: Do we know who Bunky's playing for their homecoming?
1: Buckeye.
0: Well, hopefully they'll win their homecoming, and it's always a good time. I think a lot of the classes from maybe the 70s are having a meetup reunion.
1: Yeah. Yep.
0: And so homecomings are always good, not just for the kids who are in high school, but for all of us who come back to our hometown and come back to those homecomings.
1: Well, and not only that, we're going to miss this game, mm-hmm. but we're going to catch, I think their last game is in Marksville, which we're going to be able to catch that game. But we're going to also catch Alfreda Sykes' son, Ahmad Sykes, mm-hmm. the running back from Grant High, who's doing spectacular things. He made 10 touchdowns in one game. He is a spectacular running back. So we're going to see where he ends up at. I think he's, you know, Tulane. Looked like he had on a Tulane uniform. I don't know if he committed to him or not.
0: Mm-hmm.
1: But, you know, when you've got that kind of talent, I think you kind of wait before you commit to anybody because there's going to be a lot of people looking at him because he's been cutting up for the last 3 or 4 years.
0: Mm-hmm.
1: I mean, just running over people.
0: Isn't it beautiful to see how so many of the high school students now are committing, and even in junior high now?
1: Yeah, they can commit
0: early.
1: Yeah, they'll commit you in junior high if they can, if they think you're going to be, you know, the promise. So, you know, we'll just see though.
0: Yeah,
1: it's no telling where he's going to end up at though.
0: And the money that they're able to get for them and their families early on, I love it. A lot of people are trying to come against it, and it's really, you know, the patriarchy, you know.
1: Yeah, absolutely.
0: The white patriarchy that is saying now that's just not right.
1: Too much money.
0: And you would think, if you think about the money that they're making and the money that they were giving kids a scholarship, it's almost what word could
1: I use? It's robbery.
0: Yeah, it's robbery.
1: It's like labor over in them foreign countries. It's you know, in other words, you do all the work and you make zero of the dollar.
0: Right. You do all the
1: work.
0: They
1: were making billions.
0: We get all of the money.
1: Yeah, we get all the money. And then we say it's not fair for you to make money.
0: Yeah.
1: You know, now they're saying that they've got some people going around talking about white men are being discriminated against.
0: Oh, wow. That doesn't even bear
1: that
0: a conversation.
1: Funny, man. That's some funny stuff right there. Yeah. That's hilarious.
0: So big shout out to all those young men that are getting NIL deals early on.
1: The perpetuators of slavery.
0: Yeah.
1: You know, come on, man.
0: So it's a lot happening. Go out and support the kids. A lot of people love high school football, and it's just great to see how its evolution is.
1: Oh. Yeah.
0: You know, it's growing and changing.
1: And now, you know, you can get paid. If you're good enough, you can get paid in high school.
0: Yeah.
1: On your image, name, and likeness. You can get paid in junior high. It depends on if somebody wants to use you as a pitch person.
0: Mm-hmm.
1: And, you know, a lot of these kids here in Alexandria are, you know, because I know Bryce Phoenix.
0: Bryce Phoenix.
1: Mm-hmm. Is he and Amari Sykes are doing the Marble Slab down there. And that's good that the Marble Slab is using, you know, local athletes to promote their deal.
0: Yeah.
1: You know, let's start going over there and get some of their ice cream.
0: Absolutely.
1: And some of those, because they got some good cookies over there. They got that big, now that we're speaking, you know, for one of the kids' birthdays, we went down there and got one of those big cookie cakes.
0: Yeah. And the ice cream.
1: Talking about it.
0: Big shout out to DC, to attorney Shane Williams.
1: Oh yeah, big ups to Shane. Shane is doing a lot of work to get these people what they deserve, and getting them the money they deserve from the colleges that they're attending.
0: Yeah,
1: because now, you know, it's not enough to just go play.
0: Yeah.
1: And not get paid. They're getting paid now, and they're getting paid. You have to have somebody negotiating your situation, because just like with everything, people will take advantage of you.
0: Yep.
1: You know, you need an expert like Shane Williams. You know, he's a sports agent.
0: Yeah.
1: And he is here in town, and he's one of the best here in this area, bar none.
0: And you can touch him, feel him, holler at him, talk to him. And I'm going to tell you, for all of those parents who have never really navigated, you know, the journey of college ball and all of the things, you need some help, because it's always the detail is in the fine print that we just gloss over.
1: Well, and it's a lot of things that they do to you. And I just found out that I got jacked, you know, on college football, you know, and it was just because lack of knowledge or something. And it was about that ACT. You know, the college that I went to told me, you don't have to take the ACT anymore.
0: Mm-hmm.
1: But what I didn't realize is the reason why I didn't go to a major college is because you needed a 15. I made a 12, but I was a junior.
0: Mm-hmm.
1: And I could have took it again and probably made way much better, but we didn't know.
0: Right.
1: And it's little things like that that can cost you a lot, because the people are not going to tell you, especially when they want you to come to their college.
0: Right.
1: They're not going to tell you. They just want you to have what you need to come to their school.
0: Right.
1: And, you know, because we didn't have that information, I ended up not taking that ACT again.
0: Yeah.
1: And, you know, most of the offers I got was from schools that you could have a 12 or 13, But in the major colleges, you had to have a 50, which is only 3 points.
0: But now, D.C., those kids' ACT scores are through the roof.
1: Yeah, but that's not the point I'm trying to make. The point is, what else are they not telling?
0: Yeah.
1: What else are they not going to tell you so that they can get you to come to their school?
0: Mm-hmm.
1: That's why you need somebody like Shane.
0: Yeah. Knowledge is power.
1: Absolutely.
0: And we're here to talk about it. Hey, we're going to come up. You know, we start our mornings with our OPT meditation. We went a little bit over this morning, but good stuff. We're glad you're here on this Tuesday morning, October 13th. 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

0: 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It's the time of the morning where we start with what we call our OPT meditation. 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Maybe it's just a thought for the day. 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This morning's meditation said, God's kingdom on earth is growing slowly, like a seed in the ground. In the growth of his kingdom, there's always progress among the few who are out ahead of the crowd. Keep striving for something better, and there can be no stagnation in your life. Eternal life, abundant life, is yours for the seeking. Do not misspend time over past failures. Count the lessons learned from failures as rungs upon the ladder of progress. Press onward toward the goal.
1: Yeah, Colette, that's, you know, God's kingdom is growing slowly, and it's the persistence, the continuing to do the right thing.
0: Mm-hmm.
1: The persistent continuing to do what's right is when we start to see the evidence of what we're doing, and it's over time. It's like a drip, drip, drop of water. Uncle New used to say drip, drip, drop of water on concrete.
0: Mm-hmm.
1: If the water keeps dripping, pretty soon it makes a hole in the concrete, right?
0: Right.
1: That's one of his analogies. And that's pretty much how I look at this. And, you know, we were talking about this earlier, how to stay consistent and persistent in doing what thus saith the Lord, to have the evidence of your in your life of doing that. But there's all of these distractions that come into your life. And some of them are pattern distractions, which we've been falling from all of our lives.
0: What does that mean, pattern distractions?
1: That means that every time I'm going good in my life, there's a pattern that comes in, and it does the same thing each time. And until I can overcome and get by that pattern of deception and destruction, it continues to knock me off where I need to be to grow spiritually. And so we were talking about this earlier. I just believe God woke me up at 2 a.m. and saying to me that you're in it. Like, we've heard people say God will reveal things to come to you.
0: Right.
1: And a lot of times he's been revealing to us all of our lives, but we weren't perceptive enough or in tune enough with him spiritually to heed those warnings. You know, and we were in discipleship school last night, and Pastor Greg was saying, whenever God is warning you not to do something, those are the things that are going to pull you from him.
0: Yes.
1: That's how you're going to lose conscious contact with God. So he gives us premonition into seeing that these things are on the awry. They're on the cusp of being.
0: Right. By,
1: so you should go into all-out protect mode and get up underneath the wings of God. In other words, he is our refuge. We need to come to him more when we start to see and feel these things starting to take place, where then we want to get up under the arms of God.
0: Right.
1: Get into the consciousness of God so that he can be what? Our refuge. We don't have to fight the things, but we do have to get ourselves in a place of protection.
0: Right.
1: From the, because see, we don't want to go out there, And have the enemy, because he's like a roaring lion. He's seeking for who he can devour. Well, he can't devour you if you're under the arms of God.
0: Right.
1: And we have to know how to place ourselves in God's protection and in his consciousness and in his presence. The devil don't want to come there.
0: Right.
1: But it's work to stay there, because there's always things that are trying to get us. And generally, they are the things that have been haunting us all of our life. You know what I'm saying?
0: Oh, yeah.
1: Very rarely is something new.
0: Right.
1: You know what I'm saying? It's because the enemy knows what we like, mm-hmm. our flesh likes, and we're fighting against our flesh because it always wants the thing that's not good for it, and the enemy knows that, you know. And we have to guard against these type of things.
0: That's powerful, DC. And when you said, you know, the flesh wants the thing that it wants, it took me back to the garden, mm-hmm. Adam and Eve.
1: Yes.
0: Well, you won't surely die. The devil tells Eve, you could do that little thing. It's not going to hurt you.
1: Right.
0: God will understand. He'll know. Right. And that's how we gin ourselves up.
1: We get back in it.
0: You know, to do that thing that is surely going to separate us from God.
1: And make no mistake about it, Corlette. There is a tempting going on at all times.
0: At all times.
1: But it centers in the mind. And the enemy will have a conversation with you. And he will try to make you think he's God. Mm-hmm. He will posture himself and he will tell you things like, surely it's not going to hurt if you have a little, mm-hmm. but you can speak, you can text a lady and just say, how you doing? That don't mean you're doing anything wrong.
0: Right.
1: And that's how it starts. Next thing you know, you and the woman having a full-fledged conversation. Y'all are in community together.
0: Yep.
1: Next thing you know,
0: you're out of community with God.
1: You still kind of got one hand over there. But it isn't until you do the deed. Mm-hmm. And it isn't, in other words, you and the lady talking, it's nothing wrong with that.
0: Right.
1: But you have to not give the appearance that it's something wrong. In other words, you don't even want others to think you and the lady are cozying up to each other and there may be something going on. You don't even want to give the appearance. But there's another measure in once you keep doing that and then you do the deed that you're not supposed to do. You have some type of affection or an emotional relationship with the person, but it started with that thought. That's how it starts.
0: Right.
1: And if you would have killed it in its infancy and say, no, I'm not going to have an unhealthy relationship with another woman like that because I don't want to do anything that's going to disrespect or go against what thus saith the Lord as it pertains to marriage.
0: Right.
1: I don't want to fornicate or commit adultery or even commit adultery in your mind.
0: Right.
1: You can commit adultery before you even have any type of physical contact.
0: Yep. And that's how it starts. Just with that little seed.
1: With that thought. It starts with that thought.
0: And it says that count the lessons learned from failures. See, we've failed enough times.
1: Count those lessons, man. You got to count those lessons.
0: But we forget to count the lessons. We forget to look at the failures. And it says that the failures are as rungs upon the ladder of progress. The failures can be progress when we look at them and say, hey, I don't want to do that again.
1: And use them to climb up of the failure.
0: Press onward toward the goal. But you got to know.
1: And what does the prayer say?
0: The prayer says, I pray that I may be willing to grow. I pray that I may keep stepping up on the rungs of the ladder of life.
1: And that means we don't want to go back, right? We don't want to go back down into the muck and mire of sin. God fixes it so that we can climb out of it. So why, when I get out of it, I let the devil tempt me to come back down in it? Flesh.
0: There it is.
1: It likes that old stuff.
0: Yep.
1: You know what I'm saying?
0: That's I like what Pastor Greg said a couple Sundays ago or whenever he said it. Ain't nothing going to satisfy the flesh. It ain't going to never be satisfied.
1: No, it's never happened.
0: And when we realize that, we'll stop letting it get on top of us. That family is a lot. It's a lot.
1: That's a lot.
0: It's a lot. That is our OPT, meditation, intention, and maybe just a thought for the day. 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

0: 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They have several locations, and when you call that number, they'll go ahead and route you to an office closest to you. We want to just remind you that the month of October, of course, everything turns pink. People are all pinked out. But we have to remember that 1 in 8 women in their lifetimes will be diagnosed with breast cancer. And then there's a small percentage of men who will be diagnosed with breast cancer. But I'm going to say it a lot. We've got to be proactive. We have to make sure that we're connected with a physician that we trust, that understands our body, that understands our cares. You know, there's nothing worse than going to a doctor who doesn't have time for you, who is very passive, and doesn't take your concerns seriously. So I would say that's the first order of business, getting someone who you feel cares about your concerns. And after you express those concerns, then you start to put a plan in action. And that means having your mammogram. If you're of age, I think 40 years old is the target now for your first mammogram. But if you have a family history, you know, you need to have a primary care doctor that you can have that conversation with. And now, you know, it used to be when you went to the doctor, they told you everything, but now you're telling them about yourself, about your family history. And you want somebody that is concerned enough to listen. It's also Domestic Violence Awareness Month. And a lot of people are having programs around domestic violence. And there's going to be one at the POA, Beyond the Silence, a domestic violence awareness and resource connecting event at the POA. Veronica Pruitt, LCSW. She is a graduate of Ashe High School and went to Grambling State University. And, you know, I have always said this. Every story gives life and gives hope to the next story. And in our community, in the Black community, what has happened for most of us, now there's a small percentage in everything that this doesn't bear true. But for most of us, we have believed that silence is golden. And that if we don't tell anybody what's happening in our house, if we don't tell anybody our business, then nobody will know. And we present like all is well. Domestic violence is not going to be well. Whether you're a woman who is experiencing domestic violence, or if you are a man who is being violated by a woman. It's never good. And, you know, it's always been said that a closed mouth never gets fed. We have to be able to trust somebody to share what is going on. And the reason why we say to ourselves and to others, I'm just private, I don't talk my business, is because we don't want to be judged, and you really don't want your partner to be judged. And so to come out of that, when we come into truth, that's when we come into the light. And so we just want to encourage people. You know, there are a lot of people out there who can help, but you have to ask for help. So we're going to keep telling you about things that are coming up in the community. And this event at the POA is going to be at the POA Event Center at 701 Veterans Drive here in Alexandria. It's going to be this Saturday, October 17th. So mark your calendar for that. It'll be from 5 to 7 p.m.
1: And, Carlette, we just got a flyer from Cedric Williams. They are going to be having a Senior Shakers. The Senior Shakers presents 3 P's. Pack the Pews Pink.
0: Pack the Pews Pink.
1: Pack the Pews Pink. A message of hope and healing. Sunday, October 18th, 2026. At 11 a.m. At Newman United Methodist Church, 57 Orange Street, here in Alexandria. Minister Shirley Williams is the guest speaker. So maybe we might be able to get Cedric or Dr. Norvella to come on and speak about that, or somebody from Newman Baptist Church, because we're booked solid tomorrow, and Thursday and Friday we won't be here.
0: Mm-hmm.
1: So, you know, if anybody has anything that they have this weekend and they want us to announce it or something like that, we have to do it before tomorrow.
0: Right. And shoot us a text.
1: Yeah, shoot us something. Let us know. And maybe we could possibly get you a quick phone call to call in and tell the people about it, like what we're going to try to do with Cedric this morning.
0: Mm-hmm.
1: I think we've got Dr. Fox coming at 7, right?
0: Yes.
1: Yeah. And then what we could do is probably after Dr. Fox leaves, I'm going to call Cedric and see if one of them can come and tell y'all more about that.
0: And then we'll have LaTanya Leary in the 8 o'clock hour. She is the founder of the Wish Foundation, and they're also having an event for breast cancer that she wants to share.
1: Right.
0: But, DC, we want to remind people that early voting is going to start next week, October 20th. And we're going to have as many people in to talk about, I keep calling it this because it's just true. This is a consequential election on so many levels. It is going to change things. And I'm telling you, if you don't lock in and get engaged, come the first of the year, you're going to be disappointed because so many things are going to be rolled back. And I'm going to tell you, when we look at everything that this president is doing, so many people who understand politics far better than what we do are saying it's going to take, we don't even know how long it's going to take to fix the problems that have been created. But I'm going to tell you, I'm hearing so many angry people in our community, just angry about the way we're being handled, angry about the way things in our community are being glossed over. And nobody seems to want to talk about it. And if you are angry, and we hear you, we know you are, you got to get out to vote. And I love what Herbert Dixon said. He said, you got to vote early because you've got from October 20th to the 27th.
1: Yeah.
0: You got several days. Anything could happen on November the 3rd that could just push you away from, well, I wanted to vote.
1: Right.
0: But something came up.
1: Yeah, and we have to try and get all of the people in our sphere out to vote. You know, there's a lot of people that are around us, and we don't even ask them. Like, we've been asked, Deuce, hey, man, you know, you got to come to Cheneyville to vote.
0: Right. And we have to make sure that that happens. We have to make sure that our young people get out to vote. We have to remind them. And when you were saying that, D.C., I just had a thought. If every single person within the sound of our voices creates a plan to take a handful of people, as many people as you can in your sphere, in your group.
1: Right.
0: If you make a plan to take them to the poll or hold them accountable for voting, then our turnout is going to be better in every city, in every village. Get out to vote. Listen, if the people who are in office haven't served you, you haven't seen them until now it's election time, and they're talking all this great stuff about what they did and what they're going to do, then you need to pause. And you need to really understand. I understand from a lot of the people who are closely involved in races that a lot of these races are very close. Even the national races are very close. And your vote and my vote are going to be, DC, the difference makers.
1: That's correct. It's going to be some close races around here. So, you know, every vote is going to matter.
0: Every vote.
1: You know, everybody needs to take this thing seriously, especially us, because, you know, people are writing us out of stuff.
0: Oh, yeah.
1: You know, because we don't have the proper representation. They're just operating as if we don't even exist.
0: Yeah, I love what my friend, my longtime friend, Rosalind Washington, she would always say this, Belle, because that's what my friends who really know me call me. She'd say, Belle, pay attention. And what she was really saying was, don't just see what you see, but pay attention to what's happening around you. Because, see, sometimes people will get you distracted.
1: Man, lull you to sleep.
0: Lull you to sleep. We better pay attention.
1: Yeah.
0: And not just with what you see, but more importantly, with what you
1: people
0: can't see.
1: Are out here strategically doing things, and they're not so much in your favor. Let's just say it like that.
0: Right.
1: You know, and we have to want people in positions that are taking our interests at heart as well.
0: Yes.
1: You know, people are just saying, man, I'm telling y'all, this is some important stuff. It doesn't seem like it's important because we're doing well, you know, by all standards, by the standards that our folks lived by in the past, but we're not doing anywhere near as well as we should be doing and on the equal level as other folks. You know, there's another measure here.
0: Yeah.
1: You know, and the only way we're going to get the respect that we deserve is to have some political power.
0: That's right.
1: Because if we don't have any political power, people just you know, do what they want to you.
0: Right.
1: You know, and we're seeing what's happening to the immigrants. You know, they just decide, you know, and what they did was they used their political power.
0: That's right.
1: To vote for people who didn't have their interests at heart.
0: And they were lulled to sleep, and they believed that they did. And at the end of the day, or even at the beginning of the day, they didn't. And this is critical.
1: Now they're running around here running from people.
0: They just ran over. They just showed a video last night of ICE running over a Latino man.
1: Yeah.
0: Who now they're saying he ran in front of the car.
1: Oh, yeah.
0: The narratives are changing.
1: Yeah, they're going to fix it.
0: In real time.
1: Right.
0: And they're saying, don't believe your lying eyes. Believe the narrative that we're showing you, that we're telling you. And, D.C., that's why it is important. Listen, if you have not joined the NAACP, now we're still working through the process of getting the chapter in Rapides is reactivated. But I'm going to tell you, we're not going to know how important the numbers are until we know how important the numbers are. It's not too late to join the NAACP. Join today to be the change that you want to see.
1: And you can give me a call at 318-264-9146. I'll put you in touch with the right folks. I would give you Rick's number, but I don't have it, or Wayne Thomas. I don't have it. I forgot. Oh, man.

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9: On Point Media News is brought to you by the Law Office of Malcolm Larvadane. What's the name? Larvadane. On Monday, federal agents searched the home of Democratic U.S. Representative Ilhan Omar, a frequent target of Trump administration criticism, as part of a criminal investigation, according to two people familiar with the matter. The search was conducted by Homeland Security Investigations agents. Details about the investigation were not immediately clear. Omar represents Minnesota's 5th District, including Minneapolis. She was elected to the House of Representatives in 2018 and has been a member of what's called the Squad of Female Lawmakers, known for their progressive views and pointed opposition to President Donald Trump, who's a Republican. On Point Media News is brought to you by the Law Office of Malcolm Larvadane. What's the name? Larvadane. I'm Wade Hampton.
10: Before the accident, I was actually on my way to take my mom some things. She was in a nursing home at the time. I was hit, hurt, Malcolm helped me keep my composure.

0: insanity. Malcolm is real, he's honest, he's compassionate, and he's gonna go that extra mile. Being in an accident is not easy, especially when you have children. From the time I had my wreck to the time I received my check, I never had a worry.
1: The Law Office of Malcolm Larverdane, here for you today. 318-445-3533.
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0: Welcome back, everybody, to the OPT Network. This morning, we're talking about senior shakers and their presentation of the three P's, pack the pews in pink. And here to talk about that is Cedric and Norvella Williams. Good morning.
1: Good morning.
0: So, Cedric, it's always good to have you guys. Dr. Norvella, it's good to have you, too. First of all, tell us what Newman is doing with the three P's.
2: Yes, on Sunday, October 18th at 11 o'clock at Newman United Methodist Church, 5700 Oran Street, Alexandria, Louisiana, we are honoring 14 outstanding, courage-filled, spirit-filled women at Newman, 14. And we have Phyllis Bowman, Carolyn Carpenter, Sylvia Eli, Joyce Jones, Geneva Mitchell, Sally Page, Daphne McGinnis, Carla Perry, Linda Williams, Reverend Baker, Chante Williams, Maddie Watkins, and Brenda Harvey. And Minister Shirley Williams from Zion Hill will be the guest speaker.
0: Beautiful.
2: But we want to honor these women because of their fight, courage, their strength, their persistence. They are all cancer survivors.
1: So we're honoring those particular women, but we're also celebrating all cancer survivors.
0: Mm-hmm.
1: So we want to pack the pews in pink. We're inviting people to wear pink. And we're inviting all cancer survivors and all who are concerned. And the whole community needs to celebrate cancer survivors. We know it's Breast Cancer Awareness Month, and it's time to celebrate breast cancer survivors, and we're doing that. But we want to celebrate everyone that's gone through the struggles with cancer and have come through it on the other side, and we want to encourage those that are currently going through those types of battles.
2: I too am a cancer survivor.
0: Wow.
2: Uterus cancer. My daughter had breast cancer at 25. So we all have a story to tell.
0: Dr. Norvella, tell us, and thank you for sharing that. I didn't know that. But tell us, for all the people who are listening, the women in our community, you're right. You all are so courageous, because there was a time where we didn't talk about having cancer. Talk about how we have evolved.
2: Yes, it was like taboo.
0: Yes.
2: If you had cancer, you heard the word cancer, you thought it was a death sentence. But now, early detection, early recognition of cancer, we're able to address our needs, our health care needs.
1: Yeah, and you know, when my daughter went through it, one thing that helped us was having some people that we knew that actually survived that we could talk to, especially like Miss Sally Page had gone through that several times. And she was really an encouragement to us when it came to my daughter dealing with her breast cancer situation. So we had a number of people. Her name is one that came to mind in the beginning, but we had a number of people even in our church who were going through it or had gone through it. Deborah Baker, for example, had always tried to encourage people who were going through breast cancer and other cancers at that time. So we just think that one way you get through it is by people encouraging you and having a team on your side. So this whole community needs to be a team.
0: Right.
2: And that's what we're doing. We're asking our honorees to bring their team, their support team with them.
0: Yes.
2: And we're going to pray for everybody. The support teams, the caretakers are really important. The team support of the team is very important.
0: Norvella, talk about how even in 2026, now you have about 14 people on this list, and we sit in our churches wherever we go to church. And we're sitting next to people who are either in the battle or who have gone through the battle and come out and will never know that they're battling. How do we change that in your mind?
2: Yes, that's what's unique about this program. These are people from all over the district, not just Newman Church.
0: Mm-hmm.
2: We have a lady from Mount Calvary, Sylvia Eli. We have Maddie Watkins from Nazarene. We have, Geneva Mitchell from Greater St. Lawrence. We have different people from the Senior Shaker is comprised of different churches. So
0: good.
2: We have different people
0: right.
2: from different churches that will be honored on Sunday.
0: And how important is that to bring churches together?
2: Yes, it affects everyone. And the more we get the word out, the better we feel that we can come, maybe not to a cure, but come to some kind of sense of support.
1: Yeah, so we, like we said, part of problem solving is networking.
0: Mm-hmm.
1: The bigger the network you have,
0: yes,
1: and the bigger the team you have trying to address an issue, the better the results. So that's one thing. With everything we do, we try and push the fact that we want everybody to get involved, you know, and let
2: everybody.
1: People know that early detection
0: yes.
1: is part of it, too. So you want to make sure that you get making your regular doctor visits. And if you see anything that don't seem right, that you go to the doctor or talk to your family about it, and that the family is involved as a team to encourage you, because sometimes trying to service those people that are going through that battle, you can go through a lot yourself. You suffer a lot yourself in trying to help that person that's going through the cancer.
0: Absolutely. Big, big shout out to Newman United Methodist Church for bringing our community together on one accord, whether it's breast cancer or you're surviving any cancer. It's going to be a pink
2: right.
0: out Sunday. We love it. Before we've got to let you guys go, Cedric, tell us about the men huddling at Horseshoe Elementary this morning.
1: Yeah, we're together Tuesdays. We're not necessarily going on a designated Tuesdays, but we're trying to make our way to as many of the elementary schools as possible and greet those students as they come in and get them in a positive frame of mind as they go through the door. So we go in and we give them a high five as they get off the bus mm-hmm. or out their car. We cheer them on and let them know that we want them to succeed and that they have a team behind them.
3: Yes.
0: Absolutely.
3: That's awesome.
0: And Cedric, what has it meant for the men, black men, being able to show up for our kids, to show them that they are cared about?
1: It encourages us to see how excited the kids get about just a high five or a handshake.
0: Mm-hmm.
1: You know, you forget how important that is to someone, or how that can make a difference to someone. When you give them a high five or something, they start thinking that maybe these adults care about my success. And we want them to know that their success is important to the men in this community.
0: Beautiful. Last words, Norvella, about the three P's on this Sunday.
1: Well, Novella had to step out, but
3: Novella got Novella. Well, you know, said, I got a roll.
0: Got a roll.
3: Rolling.
1: Yeah, she's volunteering.
0: Give us the last
3: tell
0: word.
3: Her next time, she better tell us bye.
0: Give us the last.
1: Right.
0: Your last word, Cedric.
1: But we want to, and like I say, push this Pack the Pews in Pink. We want to thank Shirley Williams, Minister Shirley
0: yes.
1: Williams, for agreeing to speak. She didn't really want to do it per se, but she felt she was obligated to do it. She was convicted into doing it,
0: yes.
1: and we appreciate the fact that she's doing it. And we want this to be a monumental occasion for this community. So we expect to see everybody that can to come to our 11 o'clock service and listen to Minister Shirley Williams and join us in celebrating cancer survivors and encouraging those people that's going through the battle at this time.
0: Beautiful. Cedric, thank you. Thank Norvella. And we thank Newman United Methodist Church for being the change that they want to see. And I'm going to tell you, every time we have these conversations, it makes our heart so full, because we can see that our community is putting down, you know, all of these barriers that have kept us from coming together. And it doesn't matter what church, you know, we attend, we are all more alike than we are different, and we are all in this struggle, in this battle to survive and to thrive together. Thank you guys so much.
1: Thank you, All Point Talk. We appreciate the work you do.
0: Thank you.
3: Thank you, Cedric.
0: Hey, everybody. It's right, 10 there, minutes please. Now after 7 local time, 10 minutes after 8 Eastern. We know that you're on your way on this Tuesday morning. You can choose how the day is going to go. You just make a decision, you get to it, and you trust the process. And speaking of trust the process, if you want to grow wealth, but you never thought it was possible, call Andre Dobison at Dobison & Associates. 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We didn't believe it. We resisted, but we made the call. And I'm going to tell you, it has been life-changing in our finances and in our sons' finances. We've got to teach our kids how to begin to build wealth. And who can do it? Andre Dobison. He'll be here tomorrow, 318-481-7912. Call Andre and get started today.
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0: Welcome back, everybody, to the OPT Network. It's the time of the morning where we start with what we call our OPT meditation. It's setting an intention. Maybe it's just a thought for the day. 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The OPT meditation is sponsored this morning by the Heart of Louisiana Credit Union, where we help our members like family. 4 locations throughout central Louisiana, or you can log on to their website at www.heartcu.org. This morning's meditation said, God's kingdom on earth is growing slowly. Like a seed in the ground, in the growth of his kingdom, there's always progress among the few who are out ahead of the crowd. Keep striving for something better, and there can be no stagnation in your life. Eternal life, abundant life, is yours for the seeking. Do not misspend time over past failures. count the lessons learned from failures as rungs upon the ladder of progress. Press onward toward the goal.
3: Yeah, Colette, that's, you know, God's kingdom is growing slowly. And it's the persistence, the continuing to do the right thing.
0: Mm-hmm.
3: The persistent continuing to do what's right is when we start to see the evidence of what we're doing. And it's over time. It's like a drip, drip, drop of water. Uncle New used to say drip, drip, drop of water on concrete.
0: Mm-hmm.
3: If the water keeps dripping, pretty soon it makes a hole in the concrete. Right?
0: Right.
3: That's one of his analogies. And that's pretty much how I look at this. And, you know, we were talking about this earlier, how to stay consistent and persistent in doing what thus saith the Lord, to have the evidence of your in your life of doing that. But there's all of these distractions that come into your life. And some of them are pattern distractions, which we've been falling from all of our lives.
0: What does that mean, pattern distractions?
3: That means that every time I'm going good in my life, there's a pattern that comes in, and it does the same thing each time. And until I can overcome and get by that pattern of deception and destruction, it continues to knock me off where I need to be to grow spiritually. And so we were talking about this earlier. I just believe God woke me up at 2 a.m. and saying to me that you're in it. Like, we've heard people say God will reveal things to come to you.
0: Right.
3: And a lot of times he's been revealing to us all of our lives, but we weren't perceptive enough or in tune enough with him spiritually to heed those warnings. You know, and we were in discipleship school last night, and Pastor Greg was saying, whenever God is warning you not to do something, those are the things that are going to pull you from him.
0: Yes.
3: That's how you're going to lose conscious contact with God. So he gives us premonition into seeing that these things are on the awry. They're on the cusp of being right. So you should go into all out protect mode and get up underneath the wings of God. In other words, he is our refuge. We need to come to him more when we start to see and feel these things starting to take place, where then we want to get up under the arms of God.
0: Right.
3: Get into the consciousness of God so that he can be what? Our refuge. We don't have to fight the things, but we do have to get ourselves in a place of protection.
0: Right.
3: From the, because see, we don't want to go out there and have the enemy, because he's like a roaring lion. He's seeking for who he can devour. Well, he can't devour you if you're under the arms of God.
0: Right.
3: And we have to know how to place ourselves in God's protection and in his consciousness and in his presence. The devil don't want to come there.
0: Right.
3: But it's work to stay there, because there's always things that are trying to get us. And generally, they are the things that have been haunting us all of our lives. You know what I'm saying?
0: Oh, yeah.
3: Very rarely is something new.
0: Right.
3: You know what I'm saying? It's because the enemy knows what we like, mm-hmm. our flesh likes, and we're fighting against our flesh. Because it always wants the thing that's not good for it, and the enemy knows that, you know. And we have to guard against these type of things.
0: That's powerful, DC. And when you said, you know, the flesh wants the thing that it wants, it took me back to the garden, mm-hmm. Adam and Eve.
3: Yes.
0: Well, you won't surely die, the devil tells Eve. You could do that little thing. It's not going to hurt you.
3: Right.
0: God will understand. He'll know.
3: Right.
0: And that's how we gin ourselves up.
3: We get back in it.
0: You know, to do that thing that is surely going to separate us from God.
3: And make no mistake about it, Corlette. There is a tempting going on at all times.
0: At all times.
3: But it centers in the mind. And the enemy will have a conversation with you. And he will try to make you think he's God.
0: Mm-hmm.
3: He will posture himself, and he will tell you things like, surely it's not going to hurt if you have a little.
10: Mm-hmm. But you can speak. You can text a lady and just say, how you doing? That don't mean you're doing anything wrong.
0: Right.
10: And that's how it starts. Next thing you know, you and a woman having a full-fledged conversation. Y'all are in community together.
0: Yep.
10: Next thing you know,
0: you're out of community with God.
10: You still kind of got one hand over there, but it isn't until you do the deed. Mm-hmm. And it isn't, in other words, you and the lady talking, it's nothing wrong with that.
0: Right.
10: But you have to not give the appearance that it's something wrong. In other words, you don't even want others to think you and the lady are cozying up to each other and there may be something going on. You don't even want to give the appearance. But there's another measure in once you keep doing that and then you do the deed that you're not supposed to do. You have some type of affection or an emotional relationship with the person, but it started with that thought. That's how it starts.
0: Right.
10: And if you would have killed it in its infancy and say, no, I'm not going to have an unhealthy relationship with another woman like that because I don't want to do anything that's going to disrespect or go against what thus saith the Lord as it pertains to marriage.
0: Right.
10: I don't want to fornicate or commit adultery or even commit adultery in your mind.
0: Right.
10: You can commit adultery before you even have any type of physical contact.
0: Yep. And that's how it starts, just with that little seed.
10: With that thought. It starts with that thought.
0: And it says that count the lessons learned from failures. See, we failed enough times.
10: Count those lessons, man. You got to count those lessons.
0: But we forget to count the lessons. We forget to look at the failures. And it says that the failures are as rungs upon the ladder of progress. The failures can be progress when we look at them and say, hey, I don't want to do that again.
10: And use them to climb up of the failure.
0: Press onward toward the goal. But you got to know. You got to know.
10: What does the prayer say?
0: The prayer says, I pray that I may be willing to grow. I pray that I may keep stepping up on the rungs of the ladder of life.
10: And that means we don't want to go back. Right? We don't want to go back down into the muck and mire of sin. God fixes it so that we can climb out of it. So why, when I get out of it, I let the devil tempt me to come back down in it? Flesh.
0: There it is.
10: It likes that old stuff.
0: Yep.
10: You know what I'm saying?
0: That's I like what Pastor Greg said a couple Sundays ago or whenever he said it. Ain't nothing going to satisfy the flesh. It ain't going to never be satisfied.
10: No, it's never happened.
0: And when we realize that, we'll stop letting it get on top of us. Family is a lot. It's a lot.
10: That's a lot.
0: That's a lot. That is our OPT, meditation, intention, and maybe just a thought for the day. 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

0: Welcome back, everybody, to the OPT Network. Our resident psychologist, Dr. Keith Fox, is on point this morning. And we're talking about something that maybe a lot of people don't often consider, and that is how our mental health affects our self-esteem. Doc, good morning.
1: Good morning.
0: So let's just start with, do mental health and self-esteem go together?
1: They kind of run hand in hand. Because once you kind of start looking at a mental health diagnosis, whether it's major depressive disorder, anxiety, or whatever the diagnosis may be, it has an impact on your self-esteem, because it's, especially when it comes to mood disorders, it can have definitely an impact on your self-esteem. So, but a lot of people don't realize that self-esteem, which we can define as your affect, your ups and downs, how you feel, your goods and bads, your ebbs and flows, all that's a part of your self-esteem. But when you compound that with a mental health disorder, it definitely has an impact on your everyday flow, your everyday ongoing relationships that you have with people. Mm-hmm. So self-esteem is one of those things that really, really is a part of mental health.
0: Let's just go back to the beginning. Yes. And what mental health is and why is it so important?
1: When we talk about mental health, we talk about how is the brain working. The brain is a muscle. We have to remember that. And just like any other muscle in your body, that muscle has to be working properly in order for your body to work properly. If that muscle's not working properly, it's going to have an impact on your body. And being that the brain controls everything in your body, if that muscle is not working properly, it's going to have an impact on your entire body.
0: And so the first thing, especially people in our community think, is if you talk about mental health, you think, or somebody thinks, that I'm crazy. Dispel that myth.
1: No, that means you're not crazy. And I would ask our audience to please dispel that myth. Because you are having a mental health issue, that does not mean you're not crazy. I'll give you a stat. 80% of everybody, not just in the United States, 80% of everybody in the world has had some type of bout with mental health. 80%.
0: 80%.
1: 8 in 10 people has had some type of bout with mental health. But the thing is, do you recognize it and seek help, or do you ignore it, or do you pretend like it's not happening? So no, that does not mean that you're crazy. It means that you are having a concern, an issue, a mental health issue that you need to deal with.
0: And so when you start to look at what that could be, 80% of the people, what are some of the things that could be a mental health issue that we just have pushed down and moved on and you never really look at it?
1: It may be a family concern. It may be a drug and alcohol concern. It may be a concern that you have of something within yourself, like depression. It may be anxiety. It may be ADHD with a child. It may be any type of those behaviors that you have.
0: What about grief?
1: It can be grief, exactly, which comes with depression, which is a part of the depression. So any of those concerns that you have can bring on about a mental health. But sometimes we just don't deal with it, Carlette. Sometimes we push it to the side, especially when it comes to grief. With the death of a loved one, a divorce, a loss of a job, anything like that, we listen to the old cliche, it's going to be okay. Don't worry about it. Just pray about it. Everything's going to be good. But you may develop long-term mental health, or something we talked about a couple segments ago. You may develop trauma from one of those situations that you've never dealt with.
0: And so is it possible that someone could appear to be happy on the outside, but struggling on the
1: Yes,
0: inside?
1: We put on the mask all the time. We put on the mask for people at work. We put on the mask for our spouse, our significant other, our pastor. We put on the mask for a lot of people, which on the outside, it appears that Carlette Christmas is doing great. She's a wonderful person. She's got a lovely life. But when Carlette Christmas goes home, she's crying in the inside.
0: Right.
1: She's dealing with what I like to call that dark space. She's dealing with that dark space when she goes home. And sometimes we have to admit that we are in that dark space. Because sometime when we try to mask it, that dark space takes over. And when that dark space takes over, that's when we get to a point, wow, I got to get some help with this. I don't know what's going on with me.
0: Right. And until you really experience that dark space, and I have been in that dark space, and I didn't know that it was attributed to my mental health.
1: Mm-hmm.
0: How do you help people that are in that dark space but wearing the mask say, I need help?
1: Knowing that you can come out of that dark space. Okay, you have to realize that I can come out of this dark space with the proper help. And I spoke on this a couple of weeks ago in a mental health conference with my fraternity in Houston. It went right back to that original question that we always ask people, are you okay? It goes right back to that question. And one thing I told the audience was what we always say, it's okay not to be okay. Just because you're not okay, that doesn't mean that something is wrong with you. That means that just like a car, I need some tuning up.
0: But sometimes when you're in that dark space, like when I was in a dark space, I didn't really have words. And when you've worn a mask for so long and you present like, yeah, I'm okay, but I didn't really have the words to say what that darkness was.
1: Sometimes you don't have the words because you don't recognize where you are.
0: Wow.
1: If you don't recognize where you are, it's foreign to you. It's like somebody speaking Spanish to you and you don't know what they're saying. So sometimes it takes an interpreter or somebody that knows the language to let you know what's being said. It's the same way with mental health. Sometimes it takes somebody like me, who's the interpreter.
0: Yes.
1: Who knows the language to tell you what's going on. And sometimes when somebody like me is telling you what's going on, sometimes you're in denial. Oh, I don't believe that.
0: Oh, yeah, and I was.
1: I don't believe that. Me and you in D.C. talk about it all the time when you guys came into my office, and sometimes you have to tell the person, you're in a dark space.
0: Right.
1: You need help. You're wearing a mask. But we have to recognize and accept that I am in a dark space. I don't know the language. I need somebody to help me to understand what direction that I'm going in.
0: Right. And the guide to help you out of that dark space. But the denial before you can even say, okay, I need a guide because I'm in the dark and I can't see a way out.
1: It's like driving down a dark road. If you don't have a guide to help you to get out of there, what's going to happen? You're going to get deeper and deeper and deeper and down into that space.
0: Mm-hmm.
1: And before you know it, you don't know where you are.
0: Right.
1: You are really deep into it now. So, yes, sometimes you have to have a guide to help you to get out of there.
0: And so when we come back, we want to talk about how self-esteem plays into that mental space where you're in the darkness. And really, what is mental? What is self-esteem? And how have we really maybe misinterpreted what we thought self-esteem was? We're going to take a break here, but we'll be back right after this.

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6: Welcome back, everybody, to the Carlette Christmas Show. This morning, we're talking about our beauty regimen. And are we really doing the best things for our skin? And the answer is probably no. We think sometimes, Dr. V, the more we spend, the better the product. Not so. But before you answer that question, I want you to talk about the global success of your YouTube channel.
7: Honestly, it blew me away. It was me on my mobile phone in my bedroom talking about products. And I couldn't believe, you know, some of these videos were hitting millions of views.
6: Yeah.
7: And for me, because this is what I do, reading ingredients lists, understanding percentage actives, is it effective? Is it cost effective? Is it purely a marketing gimmick? Is this thing even going to work? For me, it's just bread and butter. This is, you know, what I do. Like someone else reading ingredients lists of a recipe. But when I started teaching this on social media and saying, listen, this product is a $200 product. It's not worth your money. You know, don't buy it. Or this is a £10 product. It's brilliant for these reasons. Percentages are at these, you know, whatever it is. Buy that. That really changed people's skincare. And because I'm non-sponsored and everybody's tried to give me money, every brand has tried to give me money. And I said no to everybody. I literally yesterday said no to having my own TV channel just because they said, if

0: Welcome back, everybody, to the OPT Network. This morning, we're talking to our psychologist on point, Dr. Keith Fox. And, you know, the numbers are staggering when you say 80% of people in the world.
1: In the world, yeah.
0: Have some form of mental health issue. And so when we move past the issues that a lot of us have pressed down, we start to look at how it affects our self-esteem. Talk about how, in your practice, in seeing self-esteem being built, what that has looked like.
1: Me, I specialize in cognitive behavior, so I see a lot of behaviors that's going on. And we got to understand that self-esteem, self-confidence, all that is in the same family. So when we start looking at somebody's self-esteem, it's more than likely it's going to have an impact on their self-confidence too, how they see themselves. And if you see yourselves in a negative light, it's going to filter down to the people within your circle, whether it be your spouse, your significant others, your kids, your family members. So we have to be careful how we look at ourselves, because the way we look at ourselves is going to have a real, real, real impact on how we socialize with other people.
0: And so a lot of people maybe think that self-esteem is, I get my nails done, I get my hair done, I keep myself put together, I wear all the, you know, the right things. Does that build self-esteem?
1: That's a part of self-esteem, but there are a lot of different aspects of self-esteem. How you get up in the morning, how you go to bed at night, how you live your normal everyday life, your ADLs, what we call the activities of daily living. How do we get through those things? Brushing our teeth, all those different things like that. All of those things can have an impact on what we call our entire bodily self-esteem. And when some of those things start to go down and we start to neglect some of those things, then yes, we're neglecting a lot of our self-esteem, how we feel about ourselves, even the way we groom ourselves, how we feel about ourselves. So you talked about somebody that always wears their clothes nice and neat.
0: Mm-hmm.
1: But what happens to that person who's always nice and neat and now they're disheveled? Does this have an effect on this person's self-esteem, or is something going on with this person's self-esteem, or do you even recognize it? So yes, all those different things have an impact or some part to do with self-esteem.
0: So how is it built? How is self-esteem built, and when is it built?
1: Self-esteem is built from the time we are born. Believe it or not, the things that a mother says to a child in the womb starts to have an impact on self-esteem. A lot of times we feel like, well, self-esteem is some of the things that somebody says to you,
0: mm-hmm,
1: that can either build you up or break you down. Mm-hmm. Yes, that's a part of self-esteem, but that's a part of self-confidence as well, too. So parents, loved ones can have an impact on a person's self-esteem as well, too. Your boss can have an impact on your self-esteem. Your spouse can have an impact on your self-esteem.
0: How?
1: Because how they interact with you. We talk about an emotional bank account in the Strength and Families class. If you're never getting deposits into your emotional bank account, that's going to have an impact on your self-esteem and your self-confidence. So we have to be very careful with what we say to our loved ones, especially the ones in the house with us, because it does. It has an impact on our self-esteem and our self-confidence.
0: And so how does that affect kids as they grow if they're not being deposited, getting those deposits in their emotional bank account?
1: That brings up something, another self, what we call self-worth.
0: Mm.
1: If you feel like your self-worth is not to a point to where you are contributing the way that you want to contribute, mm-hmm, to society, that creates other thoughts. And I'll tell you, and we talked about it in Assist. We've talked about it when I've talked about suicidal ideations, that when your self-esteem is low, your self-confidence is low, that can bring on suicidal ideations. So we have to be very careful when it comes to building somebody's self-esteem, making sure we build it, or understanding or seeing when someone's self-esteem is being broken down. Because when you get to that point, that the lack of self-worth for yourself can create suicidal ideations.
0: And we started in Strengthening Families talking about, you know, the power of our words and what we're saying to our kids. And sometimes, do you think that people, when they're tearing their kids down, whether it's trying to discipline them or correct them that they don't realize that that could be tearing away at their little self-esteem.
1: Yeah, because we think, especially in the African-American community, we think the louder I talk, the more stern I talk, that's going to make the kids understand. But when you're dealing
0: Why
1: with a child,
0: do that?
1: Because we feel like the louder I say it, that means it's going to get through their brain. I can't say it like this. If I say it like this, they're not listening. I got to say it loud. That way, it's going to get through. They're going to understand.
0: Dr. Fox, even when you're loud, you're not loud.
1: But yeah, even I'm loud. Well, hey, look, I'm a Marine. I can get loud. I try to suppress it. But the louder you get, that doesn't mean that now that person's going to understand you. That can actually mean that person has shut you off. They're not even listening to you. Okay? So it's all about getting the message across constructively. But with somebody that already has low self-esteem, the louder that we talk, what we're doing, we're chipping away at that person's self-esteem and self-confidence even more.
0: After it's been chipped away, Doc, for so long, how is it rebuilt? Can it be rebuilt?
1: It can. But what we don't want to have, and God, I'm getting to domestic violence now, it becomes like you become immune to it. You become immune to the verbal beatings. You become immune to the verbal punchings that you get from this person, the verbal abuse.
0: Not the physical.
1: Not the verbal. Not the physical, but the verbal. You become immune to it. And when you become immune to it, it's hard to build it back up because you feel as though this is the way I've been talked to my whole life. So this is normal to me. So when you start trying to rebuild it, you have to get that person first to understand that that was not the right way, okay? And it should have been different. So
0: how do I believe that, though, if you've been doing that forever?
1: Because you have to show and tell. You have to show the person how it can be different if the conversations were different. But you're right. If you've been talked to, it's like spankings. If you've been spanking a child your whole life and you come to Dr. Fox's Strength and Families class, and we're telling you that spankings may not be the right way. Okay, wait a minute, Doc. I've been doing this for 40 years. Now you're telling me as a grandparent I shouldn't spank them kids? Show me why. So we become accustomed to it. So you have to show the person why it's different.
0: Well, for a lot of people that may not know, you deal in cognitive behavior.
1: Yes.
0: And a lot of these things that we're talking about are...
1: It's thinking.
0: Right.
1: It's thinking. That's the whole cognitive behavior concept, is getting you to think about the behaviors that you are actually doing and how to change those behaviors by you thinking about what are the consequences of these behaviors. And the biggest thing you have to think about too is freedom to choose. I have the choice to choose what behavior that I want to do, but every behavior has a consequence. That's the whole cognitive behavior therapy concept, is freedom of choice and thinking about consequences of behaviors.
0: Wow. So for the person who says, yeah, I do holler, and I feel like that's how I get my message across, what's one thing that they can do to change that today?
1: I would ask them, are you really getting your message across? Are you seeing short-term change or long-term change? I ask parents that when we talk about spankings, what's after the pain? Is the pain short-term or is it long-term? If the pain is only short-term and those behaviors continue to happen, then maybe you need to think of a different way to deal with it.
0: Our mental health and our self-esteem is really how we show up in life. Dr. Fox.
1: Every day.
0: Thank you so much.
1: My pleasure.
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7: Cookies, nom, nom, nom. Me love to eat all kinds of cookies, nom, nom, nom. Me favorite are the ones from Atwood's, nom, nom, nom. Oh, I love all kinds of cookies, crunchy, chip, cold, or chewy. Cookies, nom, nom, nom. Saw a lot of cookies that I can choose from. When I walk in, the treats begin then. I pick my favorites in just a minute. Got me smackin' like, ooh, nom, nom, nom, nom, nom, nom. I chopped them in the store. Got me wantin'

We just saw what happened in Pensacola in Florida and all of the destruction. Hurricane season does not end until November, but we know that it doesn't have to be a named storm to be destruction. 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She's making life go right. So coming up in the 8 o'clock hour, we'll be joined by LaTanya Leary. She is the founder of WISH, Women Inspiring Sisters. And she's talking about what her foundation is doing to be the change that they want to see in helping to encourage those women with breast cancer and those women who are domestic abuse survivors. So stay on point. We'll have the OPT meditation and those conversations after this.

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4: On Point Media News is brought to you by the Law Office of Malcolm Larvadane. What's the name? Larvadane. On Monday, federal agents searched the home of Democratic U.S. Representative Ilhan Omar, a frequent target of Trump administration criticism, as part of a criminal investigation, according to two people familiar with the matter. The search was conducted by Homeland Security Investigations agents. Details about the investigation were not immediately clear. Omar represents Minnesota's 5th District, including Minneapolis. She was elected to the House of Representatives in 2018 and has been a member of what's called the Squad of Female Lawmakers, known for their progressive views and pointed opposition to President Donald Trump, who's a Republican. On Point Media News is brought to you by the Law Office of Malcolm Larvadane. What's the name? Larvadane. I'm Wade Hampton.
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6: Welcome back, everybody, to the OPT network. 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This morning's meditation said, God's kingdom on earth is growing slowly, like a seed in the ground. In the growth of his kingdom, there's always progress among the few who are out ahead of the crowd. Keep striving for something better, and there can be no stagnation in your life. Eternal life, abundant life, is yours for the seeking. Do not misspend time over past failures. Count the lessons learned from failures as rungs upon the ladder of progress. Press onward toward the goal.
7: Yeah, Paulette, that's, you know, God's kingdom is growing slowly. And it's the persistence, the continuing to do the right thing.
6: Mm-hmm.
7: The persistent continuing to do what's right is when we start to see the evidence of what we're doing. And it's over time. It's like a drip, drip, drop of water. Uncle New used to say drip, drip, drop of water on concrete.
6: Mm-hmm.
7: If the water keeps dripping, pretty soon it makes a hole in the concrete. Right?
6: Right.
7: That's one of his analogies. And that's pretty much how I look at this. And, you know, we were talking about this earlier, how to stay consistent and persistent in doing what thus saith the Lord, to have the evidence of your in your life of doing that. But there's all of these distractions that come into your life. And some of them are pattern distractions, which we've been falling from all of our lives.
6: What does that mean, pattern distractions?
7: That means that every time I'm going good in my life, there's a pattern that comes in. And it does the same thing each time. And until I can overcome and get by that pattern of deception and destruction, it continues to knock me off where I need to be to grow spiritually. And so we were talking about this earlier. I just believe God woke me up at 2 a.m. and saying to me that you're in it. Like we've heard people say God will reveal things to come to you.
6: Right.
7: And a lot of times he's been revealing to us all of our lives, but we weren't. A lot of times he's been revealed enough or in tune enough with him spiritually to heed those warnings. You know, and we were in discipleship school last night and Pastor Greg was saying, whenever God is warning you not to do something, those are the things that are going to pull you from him.
6: Yes.
7: That's how you're going to lose conscious contact with God. So he gives us premonition into seeing that these things are on the awry. They're on the cusp of being
6: right.
7: By the, so you should go into all out protect mode and get up underneath the wings of God. In other words, he is our refuge. We need to come to him more when we start to see and feel these things starting to take place, where then we want to get up under the arms of God.
6: Right.
7: Get into the consciousness of God so that he can be what? Our refuge. Into the consciousness of God so that he can be what? Our refuge. In place of consciousness of God so that he can be what? Our refuge. In place of consciousness of God that he can be what? Our refuge. In place of foreign eyes. In place of foreign eyes. In place of foreign eyes. In place of foreign eyes. In place of foreign eyes. In place of foreign eyes. In place of foreign eyes. Right.

0: How it starts. Next thing you know, you and the woman having a full fledged conversation. Y'all are in community together.
1: Yep.
0: Next thing you know,
1: you're out of community.
0: You're still kind of got one hand full there. But it isn't the way you do not leave. In other words, you end up leaving. It's nothing wrong with that. And you know what that not gives the appearance that it's something wrong. In other words, you can't even want those that you and the lady are cozy enough to each other, and there may be something going on. You don't even want to give both in there, but there's another measure in what you're doing that, and then you do the deed that you're not supposed to do. You have that type of affection or an emotional relationship with the person, but it started with the thought of an emotional relationship. That would start with it.
1: Right.
0: And if you killed it in its face and said, no, I'm not going to have a healthy relationship with another woman like that. I'm not healthy relationship. I don't want to, I don't want to do anything that's going to disrespect or go against what thus saith the Lord as it pertains to marriage.
1: Right.
0: I don't want to fornicate or commit adultery or even commit adultery in your mind.
1: Right.
0: You can commit adultery before you even have any type of physical contact.
1: Yep. And that's how it starts, just with that little seed.
0: It starts with that thought.
1: And it says that count the lessons learned from failures. See, we failed enough
0: count
1: times.
0: Those lessons, man. You gotta count those lessons.
1: But we forget to count the lessons. We forget to look at the failures. And it says
0: can't
1: that the failures
0: them.
1: Are as rungs upon the ladder of progress. The failures can be progress when we look at them and say, hey, I don't want to do that again.
0: And use them to climb
1: up
0: of
1: yeah.
0: the failure.
1: Press onward toward the goal. But you got to know. You got to know.
0: What does the prayer say?
1: The prayer says, I pray that I may be willing to grow. I pray that I may keep stepping up on the rungs of the ladder of life.
0: And that means we don't want to go back. Right? We don't want to go back down into the muck and mire of sin. God fixes it so that we can climb out of it. So why, when I get out of it, I let the devil tempt me to come back down in it? Flesh.
1: There it is.
0: It likes that old stuff.
1: Yep.
0: You know what I'm saying?
1: I like what Pastor Greg said a couple Sundays ago or whenever he said it. Ain't nothing going to satisfy the flesh. It ain't going to never be satisfied.
0: No, it's never happened.
1: And when we realize that, we'll stop letting it get on top of us. That family is a lot. It's a lot.
0: That's a lot.
1: That's a lot. That is our OPT, meditation, intention, and maybe just a thought for the day. 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

0: Welcome back, everybody, to the OPT Network. This morning, we're talking to our good friend, LaTanya Leary. She is the founder of the Wish Foundation, and they have moved a little bit of ways away. They are in the city of, what do we call Michigan? The Motor City. Detroit, but they're not quite in Detroit. She's in the outskirts.
1: Suburb of Detroit.
0: Of the Motor City. But we welcome her.
1: It's still the Motor City.
0: Yes, indeed. Good morning, LaTanya.
2: Good morning. Good morning, family. Good morning.
0: So tell us how everything is going in the Motor City.
2: Say it again. I'm sorry.
0: How's everything going in the Motor City?
2: It's going great. We're still adjusting.
0: Mm-hmm.
2: Right? I don't think we'll ever get adjusted to the winter. I know last year, but I almost went into a state of depression.
1: Wow. Is that cold?
2: Yes.
0: Well, I know you're still ministering, still doing what you do. Tell us about the Wish Foundation.
2: Okay, well, Wish stands for Women Inspiring Sisters Hearts. We have been established since 2017. We originally started in Louisiana. I thank the Lord for that. We had so many great years. So we're actually coming up on our 9th year anniversary, October the 21st.
0: Wow.
2: So we've been plowing the fields for a long time. So I just thank the Lord for all the support as well. But we are a ministry of women from different walks of life,
0: mm-hmm.
2: right, who come together to lift up the name of Jesus and be his hands and his feet in the earth.
0: Mm-hmm.
2: To give and show his people love because he is love.
0: So, LaTanya, talk about plowing the field up, and it's been 9 years, but tell us about how it spread, not just from Louisiana, but to other states.
2: Okay, well, I actually have sisters in different states to actually plow fields there as well. You know, we have Mama J,
0: mm-hmm.
2: my mom, beloved mother, mm-hmm. you know, she's in Louisiana. We have our sister, Lauren Borlon. She's in Louisiana. Jacqueline Canty, she's in New York. Wanda Harris is in Louisiana. Lamia Orr is in Arkansas. Belinda Fan is in Texas. Renee Robinson is in Louisiana. And Crystal Wilson is in Louisiana.
0: Beautiful.
2: So I just thank the Lord for being able to spread his love, you know, in different places and just bring joy to people because, man, the world these days, who's Jesus?
0: Yes, yes.
2: Woo!
0: And tell us about what you guys are doing for breast cancer awareness and also for Domestic Violence Month, Awareness Month.
2: Okay, well, we are giving away, we have a luxury box giveaway, but we have partnered with Ahava Sanctuary, which is my husband and I business, right?
0: Mm-hmm.
2: And Ahava means love. So we were going to just do a two box giveaway, which was, but then, you know, for all the nominations that we received when we put it out there, we were like, man, we would be awesome. We could just bless more than just two women.
0: Yes.
2: So once we put it out there, now we're up to 15 amazing women, from 2 to 15 in a matter of days.
0: Wow.
2: So I just thank the Lord for that. So we'll be blessing cancer warrior or victors and domestic violence warriors or victors.
0: Beautiful. Beautiful. And tell people how they can connect with giving those donations and empowering those women.
2: Okay, you actually can contact me by being the CEO and founder of Wish. I thank the Lord for it. My phone number is 337-707-3343.
0: Mm-hmm.
2: Or you can donate through Cash App, which is Wish Women Empower. We also, you could do Zelle, which is my phone number. We also have different ways, of donating. Also, our website, if you would like to know who we are and what it is that we have been doing since 2017, it's www.wishwomeninspire.org.
0: Give it again one more time.
2: Wishwomeninspire.org.
0: So, LaTanya, talk about, you know, God giving you this vision, you know, in the beginning 9 years ago and what that was like.
2: I went on a 21-day fast. I really didn't know what I was fasting for. I was just obedient. I did meat, vegetables, fruit, and water for, nope, it wasn't meat. It was just fruit, vegetables, and water for 21 days. And on the 21st day, the Lord spoke, and he told me that he wanted me to start a sisterhood. He said many was going to call it an organization, but it's not. It's a sisterhood.
0: Uh-huh.
2: So I went to work, and I didn't have the name then, and I was like, women on a mission, and, you know, different things like that. And God was like, no, wish. Women inspiring sisters' hearts. And he said, through the love that I have placed on the inside of you, he said, you will draw my daughters nigh unto me. So I just thank the Lord, and this is how it's been, and this is exactly what he's doing.
0: Right. And talk about bringing women together, sisters together in ministry.
2: Well, I know collaboration is very, very important because I know the Lord told me, well, actually this month, we're actually going to start putting it out there actually for to collaborate with this, with other sisterhoods.
0: Mm-hmm.
2: He said because of the fact his daughters, they need help, right?
0: Yes.
2: He said they have to know that they are known, they are seen, and they are valued. And together, we can make more of an impact. But see, one can make a difference, but together we can bring forth change.
0: Yes, indeed. And so how has that been bringing women together? Because sometimes, you know, that can be a little bit of a challenge.
2: Yes, it can. It's very much so a challenge. But I believe it also has to do with the mindset as well.
0: Mm-hmm.
2: You know, I think women can know that they still can be seen and known without competition.
0: Mm-hmm.
2: Because there's really not no competition in the kingdom.
0: Right.
2: We're all here to do, we all have our own anointing. We all have our own lane. We all have our own purpose, what the Lord has created us for. So that's why I say we built up the body of Christ. One may be the arm, one may be the leg, but all of us cannot be the head.
0: That's good.
2: You know,
0: that's
2: so,
0: good.
2: Go ahead, I'm sorry.
0: No, go ahead. I'm just saying that's really, really good. When we look at all of our collective gifts and we bring those together, we're more powerful.
2: Yes, we are more powerful. I totally agree.
0: Mm-hmm. And so as you move forward, what do you hear God saying in this season?
2: In this season, the Lord is telling me also to be more aware, but have more patience.
0: Mm-hmm.
2: And just flow and really just get in his presence more.
0: Mm-hmm.
2: I have to get in God's presence. That's a must because everything that we need is in him.
0: Yeah.
2: Everything that we need is in him.
0: Yeah.
2: So in order to move forward, I have to get in his presence. I have to get in his presence. The Lord has entrusted me with so much in this season, right? Many people don't really like it, but I am an AI artist, right?
0: Okay.
2: Which means that I use AI vocals to actually bring God's message or to uplift his people,
0: mm-hmm.
2: right? I can't sing a lick. I mean, my sister told me I sound like a scratching cat. I can't sing a lick, but I can write those. You know, whenever he give it to me. So I just thank the Lord that he's also using that, you know, to actually bless his people as well.
0: Mm-hmm. That's beautiful, LaTonya. Tell people once again how they can connect with your ministry and how they can give a donation to help women who are in this battle right now.
2: Yes. Okay, so 337-707-3343. We're also on Facebook as TNT Leary. We also have a Facebook for the Wish Ministry. Also, Wish is Wish, and it says No Sister Left Behind.
0: Mm-hmm.
2: Also, Cash App, Wish Women in Empower, or you can actually go to our website as well to see exactly what we have been doing since 2017,
0: mm-hmm.
2: wishwomeninspire.org. And also, for music, through AI vocals, but it's not about the voice, it's about the message.
0: Right.
2: LaTonya Leary, I'm on Spotify and other major platforms.
0: I love it. It's so good to hear you. May God continue to bless TNT and all the work
2: you.
0: That Wish is doing. Thank you so much.
2: You're welcome. We love y'all so much, family. Y'all be blessed.
0: Indeed. Hey, everybody, stay on point. We're back right after this.
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0: Welcome back, everybody, to the OPT Network. This morning, we're talking to Michelle Reynolds. She is an entrepreneur, and she is a community leader, and she just opened up her bookstore called Be Encouraged.
12: Yes, ma'am.
0: Oh, tell us about it.
12: I keep saying, anytime somebody asks me about it, the best phrase I can give it is my living room for the community. It is the place where if my husband would allow me, you know, I would welcome everybody into my home, you know, and the way that I would love on them in my home, feed them, nurture them, care for them. I have an opportunity to do that right here on Main Street in Bunky, mm-hmm. you know, but I can't do it at my house. Got to give my husband some peace of mind.
0: Absolutely. You know? Why a bookstore in Bunky?
12: Well, one, I love books. And anytime I travel, one of the first places I look for is a bookstore, and I'll just go and sit on the floor and have that alone time with myself and a good book and just be in a moment of stillness. And not only that, but having the resale clothing stores, I realize just how much people are willing to donate and give of the things that they don't have. And the bookstore is just to create a space. The books are just the thing to use, the vessel to use in order to create the space for people to get together. And I, like I said, I'm an avid reader, and I have a list of books that I'm always wanting to read. So I never go back and reread the ones that I have. And they were just on my shelf collecting wow. dust. So I said, I'm going to put them to use. You know, everything has a use. And that's one of the things that drive me crazy is I look at, we have all these big, beautiful buildings. We have all of these resources, but we're not putting it to use. And I feel everything has a purpose. Everything has a use. So I'm using books.
0: Wow. When did you learn to love books?
12: I learned to love just reading. When I had to be probably in middle school, I remember giving an assignment to memorize and recite a poem by Maya Angelou. And I fell in love with just being able to see the power of words and how we can change us and impact us. And I've been hooked ever since.
0: Really?
12: Yeah.
0: And so Wilbert was here a couple weeks ago, maybe a week or so ago, and he talked about being in the bookstore and how he wished he could have stayed longer. Talk about the energy that was in the bookstore when you opened.
12: Even now, and I hope that it wasn't just for the grand opening. I hope every person, when they come in there, they feel the same energy. And it's love and acceptance. I don't care whether you're young, old, black, white, rich, poor. I want everybody to feel seen and loved and know that they have a place where they can go mm-hmm. and be accepted for exactly who they are. You know, right now I'm in the process. I mean, it's only been a month, so I have a lot of thoughts and ideas rolling through my mind, but I have a refrigerator in there. I have a stove on its way in there. Like,
0: you're going to be cooking in there?
12: I'm going to love on my community in any way that God allows me to.
0: So talk to people, Michelle, who have not been readers and are maybe intimidated by picking up a book and knowing that they could take a book and read it from start to finish.
12: I think that, again, for me, it was realizing the importance and values that words have. Not only the words that we read, but the words that we speak. You know, words captivate us. They inspire us. They change us. I think that one of the greatest things I love about reading a book is I can pick up a book that was written by someone 30 years ago who I will never meet, and that person has the ability to impact my life and change me for the rest of my life mm-hmm. based on something that they experienced and wrote. And we do that in many ways, in oral form and just written word. But again, it's the value of a word and the power of our words. We have the ability to build up and tear down a life through words, whether we write them or whether we speak them. And for me, I thank God for giving me that awareness. You know, it helps me be very mindful about how I respond to people, whether it's, like I say, orally or in written form, because of that power.
0: Has it surprised you, the people that have come through the bookstore since it opened?
12: Yes.
0: But how? I'm
12: not going to say it has surprised me. It has kept me in awe of God. You know, one of the things that there's a statement that says, be careful what you pray for, you know. And recently I prayed before opening that bookstore, and even during the process, I said, Lord, break my heart with the things that break yours. Mm. And when I prayed that prayer and I look around my community and I look around at the people who I do life with, I'm able to see the things that breaks God's heart. And so I have to be very mindful, because I get to a point to where I want to solve the problem. I want to help. I want to be some type of assistance. And I'm watching the people. It's not the wealthy. It's not the rich. And it's some of those people that come in. But it's the man that's on his bike that'll come in and say, "Oh, Miss Michelle, I'm going to get this lamp I saw down the street for the bookstore." You know, or he's standing out in the front encouraging people to come in. Now, he may scare a few people away, you know, just because of their own stereotypes.
0: Right.
12: But the love and energy that he brings in supporting what he sees me doing is unmatched. It's unmatched. And so I'm looking at all these people who, I had them come carry books. I had them come carry tables. I have them come pick up on stuff. You know, I have them water the flowers on Main Street because we're all a part of this process. And I think that's been the beauty for me. I can tell you that I didn't put that store together myself. It's those men and women that's walking up and down the street that say, "Miss Michelle, how can I help you?" And I say, "Come on.
0: Tell us about Patrick, who works in the resale store."
12: Oh, Lord. So, look, me and Patrick, we had it out at first, okay? When he very first came into the resale store, he's a hustler, okay? Uh-huh. Like, if he can get by, he gonna get by. And so he would come in and he would give my ladies such a hard time, like, "Give me a discount on this, give me a discount on that, you know, bundle this up together for me." And he was driving them crazy. And one day he caught me in there. He didn't realize I was the owner, and I gave it to him. I checked him real hard, and we had a hard out fallout. And then, you know, he came. He did right when he was shot. But then one day he came, and we were able to really talk to each other and really have a conversation and learn from one another. And I say, "Okay, now you can come help me work up in the back. I'll give you a discount on some clothes, but you go come pick up these bins. You go come and hang some clothes up on a hanger, and you go come help me clean some shoes," you know. And so now he'll come and work with me, and we'll spend all day. And based off of his appearance, you wouldn't think it, but our entire conversation all day while we working is Christ-centered. It's Christ-centered. He talks about what God is doing in his life, and I talk about what God is doing in mine. And it's the best.
0: I'm so full, because if you haven't been into the resale store, you just really have to experience the people, the unlikely people that you've been able to bring together. Where does that come from, you think?
12: God. And I think that we have missed the mark. We have missed the mark. All we have to do is love people. We are called to love people. That's it. Regardless of what they look like, regardless of what they do, no partiality, no favoritism. I'm going to love the man who's struggling with his addiction just as much as I love the man or woman that's running for judge, because we all dysfunctional. We all need Christ, you know, and I just got to meet that person where they are, and then they meet me where I am.
0: There it is. Tell people where the bookstore is and where the resale store is.
12: You can find us on Main Street in Bunkie, or you can find us in the shopping center by Walmart in Marksville. But you can always call me or look me up on social media, and I'll meet you where you are too.
0: Beautiful. We want to thank Michelle Reynolds for being the change that she wants to see in our parish, in our state, and in our world. Thank you so much.
12: Thank you for having me.
0: Hey, everybody, stay on point. We'll be back right after this.
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0: That's an incredible song, and I'm just wondering if there is a line dance in the gospel world for that song. As a matter of fact, line dances are becoming more and more complicated and sophisticated, and I'm just going to tell you the truth, I can't keep up. Well, good morning, and welcome to the Unstoppable Wade Hampton Show on the Every Generation Station, KAYTKQJOFM. Central Louisiana, go ahead and lean in and stir it up on this Tuesday morning. We're going to make a shift and a spark, and I don't know who needs this, but some exciting things are about to happen in our city. We're going to talk about that in just a moment. But let's get started right here, right now, with some scripture. I'm going to go to Jeremiah 17 and 7. I'm reading from the King James Version of the Bible. It says this, "Blessed is the man that trusteth in the Lord and whose hope the Lord is." Hallelujah. Let's pray. Lord God, thank you. In the mighty name of Jesus, we just lift up every listener right now within the sound of my voice. I'm speaking a blessing and covering and divine strength over their households, over their businesses, and over everything that concerns them. Let your presence settle in every room, every car, every business, wherever the people are. You are there in the mighty name of Jesus. All right, ladies and gentlemen, boys and girls, I got a special treat for you. I have my pastors in here from Global Impact Ministries, Pastor Charles and Pastor Sheena Jefferson. They're here to talk about things that are going on, big time things going on at Global Impact Ministries. Welcome, Pastor Charles, Pastor Sheena. Thank you for coming.
1: Thank you. Glad to be here.
0: I know this is kind of early in the morning for most people, but for y'all, this is just like the midday.
1: That's right.
0: Yeah. Okay, so tell us about the big things Global is doing right now.
1: Well, you know, like we said before, when me and Pastor Cedric came up here, Pastor Cedric, we want to honor Pastor Cedric, Pastor Didi for being here. Like we say when we came here before, everybody begins to know that we are doing a building downtown, that we purchased our new church building. And we're really there to impact people's lives downtown and do what God calls us to do. You know, I want to add to, you know,

0: trying to get other churches, members and stuff like that. We like to give, like Pastor said, always head toward the people who, you know, nobody want to deal with. People on the street, people who deal with drugs. Yeah. I just talked to a gentleman the other day. He couldn't understand the part that you may tell me y'all might have people in y'all church that used to be a child molester. He said, man, that's kind of hard to do. You know, be sitting by somebody that probably committed that kind of crime. I said, well, then, is you planning on going to heaven? He said, yes, Lord, that's my destiny. I said, well, you know, there's going to be some people in heaven that used to be there. So my point making is, let's not judge people. Let's just do what God calls us to do. Right. What you think, Nikki?
1: I believe in what you just said. I mean, who are we to judge people? Mm-hmm. You know, he ministered to prostitutes in the Bible.
2: That's right.
1: So if we're not doing that here on earth, then we're missing the whole point of why we're serving God. Yes. We're here to serve God and serve people, not regards of what they did or who they are. We're here to show them who God is.
0: That's right. You know, that's the part I think is, that's why we're doing great things downtown, because God has used us to impact so many people's lives, and he wants to impact people's lives downtown.
1: Yes.
0: And I thank for the support that we get from other people. But, you know, we have made up our mind, nothing going to stop us, no bankers, no one going to stop us doing what God calls us to do. And I think, if I'm talking to pastors too, if God calls you to do something, do it. Don't let God limit you. Don't let people limit you. Just do what God calls you to do. You know?
1: Yeah. And, you know, downtown is the perfect area to do something.
2: Exactly.
1: It's getting ready to really boom. We thank God that we have the opportunity to be downtown. And if you want to come and see early, then you can come and see us on October 31st and get a taste of it.
2: That's going to be a big block party.
0: It's a block party. Yes,
1: we do the block party.
2: It's a block party downtown.
0: Yeah. And we don't do it for us. We do it for the community. Yes, we've always been about the community. Yes. You know, and I think Pastor D, the main one that's looking over that, make sure it's done right. Yes. One thing about our pastor, they want to make sure everything's perfect. And we don't lack anything. Yes. You know what I'm saying? So, and like I said before, like, you know, like Wade and told his story before, you know, we all came from a past that we regret that we did. But look, God's the God that changed things, you know.
2: Absolutely.
0: And he's keep changing things. And I just want to say, you know, support us. Yes. Be with us, you know. You know, I'm not sitting up here saying, you know, give us money, but so toward the ministry. If you want to do that, that's great. But we're going to do what God calls us to do. We're going to impact people's lives. And one thing I want to say, I'm glad.

0: impact the state. We about impacting people's lives.
1: And the beautiful thing about it is, you know, like you said earlier, it's not about it being famous. It's not about calling attention to Global Impact Ministries the ministry itself. It's about calling attention to the goodness of God.
2: Yes.
1: People are able to see God's goodness, His mercy, His caring through people. And sometimes that's the only way people are going to actually connect with God when they see how you are acting. And I talk to people a lot. You know, there's people who make mention of, oh, I like what you're wearing, or and I will say, well, I don't care so much about how I look. I care more about how I act.
0: Right. That's right. Give an example. Right.
1: You know, because your actions will tell.
2: They're both gonna make an impact.
1: Yeah, they'll both make an impact, but I really care about how I act.
0: Right, exactly.
2: You know your character carries you a long way. But we're character after God. They should see Christ in everything that we do.
1: Yeah.
2: So if I do dress like they still see
1: that's fine.
2: Christ.
1: Yeah.
2: If I, you know what I'm saying?
1: Right.
2: You know, we don't want to belittle anybody if they dress nice. If they don't dress nice, it's still Christ.
1: Exactly.
0: And we learn
2: that's
0: that.
2: What they need to see.
0: Yeah, because we learned that Global Impact Ministry. Yeah. You know, a lot of things Pastor Didi came, I didn't understand because, you know, I was raised in a Baptist background. So it's something I didn't understand, like, you know, helping people like Pastor Didi was doing. I couldn't understand that. I used to think they didn't want it, so why we got to give it to them? But then I began to realize through Pastor Ed and Pastor Ed teaching me about the love of God. God loved them even where they at. So that can bring them up. And that's what I begin to see, that God loved people. He died for not just those who are saved, but He died for those who are unsaved. And we have to, believers, we have to realize that. Those who's not saved, God loved them just as much as He loved you.
2: That's
0: so
2: right.
0: We got to impact their lives by reaching out to them. Don't quit on them. Don't give up on them. But God never give up on us.
2: That's right. And we do minister to people off of the street, but we also minister to people that business like.
0: Right.
1: Yeah.
0: We don't want them to think all.
2: We don't want you to think that we're just ministering the street people.
0: Yeah, we
2: God
0: yeah.
2: word goes out to everybody.
1: It's the total gospel.
0: That's right.
1: Total gospel.
2: But it's an awesome ministry, and I love it because it teaches you how to love the unlovable.
1: Amen.
2: Amen.
1: Let's just send a big shout out to Pastor Cedric, Pastor Didi Jefferson.
0: Yes, right.
1: Senior pastors, man, they've done a wonderful job.
2: Yes,
1: and you guys, as half of the ministerial team, man, it is awesome.
0: Right.
1: Every Sunday at 10:30 and every Wednesday at 7:30 p.m., it's an awesome experience.
0: Exactly.
1: And, you know, we just want to invite you to come on out. And, again, we're not looking for people, trying to pull people from other churches, but if you are unchurched, Don't feel that you're unloved.
2: That's right.
0: You know. That's what we call fun. And Wade, we like to thank you for inviting us. Because we know we can really leave here and do other things for God have us to do. So thank you for inviting us, and we're impacted by you doing what you do. Amen.
1: Oh, sure.
2: Keep being an impact.
1: Yeah. Well, praise the Lord. Well, listen, thank you both, Pastor Charles Jefferson, Pastor Sheena Jefferson from Global Impact Ministries. Thank you guys so much for being here, and I thank all of you. We're going to continue with the music in just a minute right here on the Unstoppable Wade Hampton Show.
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learned is I want to pray for healing and endurance. And the Lord help me to embrace whichever one is in your will. Because your will may be to endure this, and I got to trust that you're going to be with me in this. Even though I want you to take me out of this, I need your strength to endure because I want to give up.

0: It's the Unstoppable Wade Hampton Show on the heart and soul of Central Louisiana, the station that blesses your heart and is soothing to your soul. It's KAYTKQJOFM. Let's jump right into the people poll question today. If you got to pick one of these, which one would you rather do? Is it skydive, bungee jump, or fly to the moon? If you had to pick one, which would you rather do? Skydive, bungee jump, or fly to the moon? I'm at 318-484-2500. We can talk about that. I want to see what's on your mind with that. All right, let's jump right into today's Bible quiz. You can find the Wade Hampton Bible Quiz on my social media page, The Wade Hampton Show, or the Wade Hampton Facebook page. All right? Here we go. Where did Lazarus and his sisters live? Is it Emmaus, Ephraim, Bethany, or Jerusalem? Where did Lazarus and his sisters, Mary and Martha, where did they live? In Emmaus, Ephraim, Bethany, or Jerusalem? You can look it up. John 11 and 1 is where you want to go. I'm at 318-484-2500 or toll free 1-877-464-2500. We're going to see what's on your mind after the break. We'll be back in just a moment on the Unstoppable Wade Hampton Show.
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0: Something powerful is coming to Central Louisiana. All the way from Lake City, South Carolina, the legendary Doc McKenzie and the Highlights.
2: I'm not going nowhere. Resist me. Oh, yeah.
0: And from Greenville, Mississippi, nowhere. It's the Anointed Sounds of Redeemed. Also appearing on stage, TJ and Trinity from right here in Alexandria. And singers from Lake Charles. Bishop Richard Franks is your master of ceremonies from Ville Platte. And it's one evening you don't want to miss. Mark your calendars Sunday, November 29th at 3 p.m. at the New Bethel Missionary Baptist Church, 1807 Community Lane in Alexandria, under the leadership of Reverend Chris B. Plant. 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Need info? 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Tyrone Roy, 318-729-5076. Come expecting a blessing, a season of gratitude. It's more than a concert, it's a celebration. And another proud sponsor of this station.
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0: Oh, this state and this nation is in need of a breakthrough, and we are overdue. The Unstoppable Wade Hampton Show, Jacalyn Carr's very latest on this radio station. It's the Every Generation Station, KAYTKQJOFM. Hey, listen, if you would like for your church, your pastor, or any duly noted representative of your church to come on the show, get in touch with me at 318-484-2500 or toll free 1-877-464-2500. We'll schedule a date and a time where your pastor can come on and talk about your ministry. It's as simple as that. I'm at 318-484-2500 or toll free 1-877-464-2500. We had the people poll question, and this is what was said. I asked, if you gotta pick one, which would you rather do? Skydive, bungee jump, or fly to the moon?
1: I would rather skydive. It always has been a thing I wanted to do, even when I was about 15 years old. So, that's my answer.
2: I'd rather fly to the moon because I can sit there and just marvel at God's creation.
3: Skydive. I don't know why. I'm just
0: picked down. Yeah, well, you don't have to know why. If somebody pushes you out the plane, you'll figure it out on the way down. Hallelujah. Hey, listen, let's go ahead and do the Bible quiz, the Wade Hampton Bible quiz. Here it is. Where did Lazarus and his sisters live? Was it Emmaus, Ephraim, Bethany, or Jerusalem? Well, according to John 11 and 1 and Rico, Bobby, Kimberly, Evelyn, Antoinette, Sharon, Julius, the Greater New Zion, and Marie, they all said Bethany, and that is the correct answer. And if you said Bethany too, you got it right. Y'all come sit at the front of the class today, amen? All right. Thank you so much today for the privilege of your time. I'm looking forward to spending more of it with you tomorrow following On Point Media, the Carlette Christmas Show, with Carlette and David Christmas. In the meantime, remember this. There are two kinds of people in the world. Those that think they can, and those that think they can't. And you know what? They're both right. Now, which of them are you? Hey, make sure you keep the dream alive. Keep praying. Keep positive. And keep the peace. And above all, stay unstoppable. And if you're a go-getter, keep going to get it. You may not get it all in one day, but one day you will get it all. So until we meet again, love yourself, love each other, and enjoy your life. And enjoy the rest of the Unstoppable Wade Hampton Show up until 11 o'clock. After that, we've got some great ministries and wonderful music this afternoon that will bless you, I promise you. All right, coming up at 6 o'clock tonight, you got Greg Phillips on the radio. We'll see you right back here tomorrow morning. Enjoy the rest of the day on this Tuesday, the 13th of October. See you tomorrow.
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0: No need to worry.
1: 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Call up somebody. Tell them it's going to be all right. KAYT. Got the gospel transmitting all day.
2: 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This show is about ordinary people just like you, just like me, combining our efforts in a positive way to make our community better, one day at a time, through conversation, encouragement, resources, empowerment, and just plain talk. 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
3: Good morning, Central Louisiana, to our 88.1 listening audience and beyond. I am so grateful. I pray, God, you join me in that as well, that we are grateful people on today. Oh, my goodness. How many can we look around and survey the land and they're no longer here? They're no longer with us, whether by cemetery, whether by ICU, hospitals, beds of affliction. Oh, God, cannot speak, nor dress, nor move. Oh, God, how many would be grateful to be in our position, as the old people would say, having our movement and the activities of our limbs. Oh, God, how we thank you today. How we thank you, Father. We can't tell him thank you enough, people of God. So I pray even those that would be saved on today, let's praise and thank God always, and not just take life for granted, not take his provisions for granted, and just be a grateful, truly grateful people. This morning, we're going to do excerpts from a word that God is continuously speaking. It has spoken twice already, even long before that. It's a familiar ground, and that is our scripture reading, 2 Corinthians 5 and 17. I'm grateful to Sister Barbara for allowing me this opportunity. I'm your guest host today, Reverend June Addison. And I'm just grateful to have this opportunity, this open door, as Paul said, to preach and teach and speak the word of God. So we're going to familiar ground this morning, and we know this. If you've been in church any amount of time, you have heard this passage. It's 2 Corinthians 5 and 17. Therefore, if any man, and that is humanity, man not meaning just the gender of male, but all of God's creation. If any man be in Christ, he is a new creature. Old things are passed away. Behold, look, see, all things are become new. I pray, God, you have your Bible, pencil, and paper prepared to write inspiration and motivation and truth from the word of God this morning. All believers and even non-Christians are familiar.

0: Familiar with this passage. We're also familiar with Hebrews 11, where it talks about the evidence of faith. And this morning, we're going to be talking about evidence, but God is not focusing our attention directly on evidence of faith, but He's focusing our attention on evidence of Christ in your life. Hallelujah, Jesus. Paul writes and he says, if any man be in Christ. So the Lord is pointing our attention to the evidence of Christ in you. In you. Not so much faith. If you're born again, yes, you have, there should be evidence of your faith in Jesus Christ and that you've given your life to Him. But the evidence that God wants us to examine as we approach these latter days, as we approach these perilous times, as we are living in perilous times, God wants us, especially His church, especially His people, especially those who are called by His name, He wants us to focus on Christ in you. If any man, woman, boy, girl, be in Christ, that person is a new creature. And this word was so imperative for us to hear that after it was preached, the Lord sent it back through teaching, and our pastor Franklin there at Shiloh came back with the teaching of this word. Yes, there is preaching, and yes, there is teaching. And God expounded even further through the teaching of the word on this passage. Now, since it's true, and we know the scriptures are true, since it's true that if any man be in Christ, he's a new creature, and all things become new, then there ought to be evidence of old things that have passed away from that person's life. And here is something else to consider. If any man is not in Christ, he is not a new creature. Old things have not passed away, and his life is not new. Oh, my brothers and sisters, today, that is something to ponder. That is something to examine. Not examine your neighbor's life, but examine our own life, to take this word. If a man or person in Christ has become new, then certainly if they are not in Christ, then we have to examine, is old thing passed away? And the ultimate question to us today, individually and collectively as the body of Christ, as a Christian, even those that would become Christians, what is the evidence in your life that all has passed away and all things are new? And the question to consider is, what is all? Is it partial? Is it God still working on me? Is it I'm human? Is it I'm a work in progress? Oh, my Jesus. Oh, glory to God. I'm a work in progress. The Bible is complete. Jesus makes us complete. The Holy Ghost in us makes us complete. And all means all. All things become new. I don't want us to use the familiar saying, the flesh saying, the humanistic sayings, you know, that gives us what I call loopholes in the gospel. There are no loopholes in your faith. There ought not be any loopholes in your salvation. Oh, my God. It's all things are become new, real, genuine, consistent, faithful, reliable evidence of Christ in you. And he alone has transformed your life from old to new. Isn't that good news? And isn't that what the gospel is? Good news. This is good news on today. Oh, no, don't let the enemy take you to, well, you can't judge me. Oh, well, you know, no, don't let the enemy take your thought there. Don't let the enemy take your mind there. This is scriptural. This is for the building up of the body. This is for the gospel going forth, the good news of God, that he takes our old stuff, our old self, and he alone transforms it into new. So I want to look at two definitions of evidence. You know, I like watching the detective shows, the various shows that where they take a case and they begin to talk about how it started and all the people involved in it, and it all comes down when they do have a person of interest or a person, a suspect, it all comes down to whether that attorney, that lawyer, whether the evidence can be proven. Look at what Oxford Dictionary says. Evidence is facts or information that proves something is true or not true. Now, I'm sure many of us have had experience either personally or know of someone or someone in our family that have had to deal with the court system. And what it all comes down to is the truth or not true evidence. Listen what the other dictionary, Mr. Webster, says. Evidence is outward signs of something that proves or produces proof. It's facts or information that is used to establish the truth or a falsehood. Oh, my Jesus, my Jesus. And then God took me to the spirit realm. He said, take a look at that. Look at the spirit realm. In the spirit realm, evidence comes from Christ on the inside of you. Evidence that Christ is in you comes from, he produces the evidence inside that comes forth on the outside, and it is proof positive that he lives in you. I wish I could hear the amens out there. I hear them by the Holy Ghost. Amen and amen. Oh, my brothers and sisters. You know, in looking at these various detective shows, there are various kinds of evidence that they present. One is scientific evidence. That's the blood and the hair and the DNA and all of the scientific evidence. And then there's circumstantial evidence. Circumstantial means we see this, we see some facts before us, but we don't see the whole picture of it. We don't have it all together. It's circumstantial. And then there's forensic evidence, you know, where they collect the blood. They collect items that may have been left behind. They collect fingerprints. And, oh, my God, my God, my God. When you look at that in the spirit, that's the natural. But when you go into the spirit realm of God, what is the proof? What is the evidence? What is the truth that Christ is in you? The facts, the evidence that Christ is irrefutable, is undeniable. It will not change no matter how it's twisted and rephrased or manipulated. The truth of Christ in you, the evidence that Christ is in your life. Here's three questions that you ought to ask to examine, not your neighbor, not the person down the pew from you, but here's three questions to ask yourself as you examine the evidence that Christ is in you. If any man be in Christ, he is a new creature. All things are passed away. Behold, look and see. All things are become new. And here's three questions you should ask yourself when you examining Christ in you. First of all, is it factual? Oh, my Jesus. Factual starts with salvation. God, am I saved? Am I saved by no other name and salvation but by Jesus Christ, your Son? God, am I saved? Oh, hallelujah. You know, there are people who like to think they're saved. There are people who believe they truly saved. There are those who desire to be saved, but they won't come and receive Jesus Christ as their Lord and their Savior. I can recall, God bless his soul, I pray, God, this family member is in eternity with the Lord Jesus. I continue to witness to him, and I would always say, you know, come to church, and you don't have to go to the church your mom and dad, but find a church that's truly teaching Jesus. And my witness to him was about going to church, and one day the Holy Ghost spoke. And he said, stop telling him come to church and tell him to come to Jesus. Oh, my God. Wow. Won't he do that? Won't he do that to your theology? Won't he do that to your witness? Won't he do that to your testimony? He'll take what we think may be the right thing, and he will show us, you know, what is truly right and what is truly holy and what is truly of God and Jesus Christ. He said, stop telling him come to church and tell him to come to Jesus. Oh, my God. Is it factual? Is the evidence that Christ in you, all things passed away, behold, all things are new? Is that factual? We all know this familiar ground as well. We all know Numbers 23 and 19. That is a factual statement. God, my brothers and sisters, he, first of all, it says God. It starts off with God. Now, you can't get to the other words unless you deal with God. It's not a man that he should lie, neither the Son of Man that he should repent. Has he said, and shall he not do it? Or had he spoken, and shall he not make it good? Is the evidence in your life that when God said, you know, God, so Jesus said, God so loved the world that he gave his only begotten Son, that whosoever believeth in him shall not perish, but shall have everlasting life. That is factual. That when an individual receive, oh, my Jesus, hallelujah, receive Jesus Christ as their Lord and Savior, they are saved unto eternity, to all eternity. God is not a man. He's not the man upstairs. He's not a man that he should lie. You think God's going to lie about giving us Jesus to save us? You think God's going to lie about him going to the cross, him going to Calvary, him hanging on that cross from the third to the ninth hour. You think God would do all that and say all that and write all that and have holy men write up the death, burial, and resurrection of Jesus Christ and it not be factual? Examine that and know for yourself over 2,000 years ago, Christ came into the world. Oh, my Jesus, and died for our sins, died for us to be reborn, rebirthed, died that we might have life and life eternal. Would God lie about that? Would scripture that is given of the Holy Ghost lie about that? Factual, because nowadays and in the era of AI and all social media and all these media outlets and news and voices in the world, there is so much out there till the truth has been made a lie and a lie the truth. So we have to know, we have to examine the evidence in our lives, in the lives of us as believers. Is it factual? Can you truly say the evidence of Christ in you is factual? It's based on factual information. I accepted Jesus Christ as my Lord and Savior. I asked him to come into my heart and save me. I asked him to, Lord God, put your Holy Spirit in me. I asked him, I want to be your son, your daughter. I want to live for you. I want to follow Christ. I want to obey your commandments. I want to love like you say love. Is that factual in your life today? Is it the truth that the real Jesus is in you and he's in you for real? Because him being in you, it's going to come forth outwardly. What is factual demonstrate or manifest itself outwardly. Oh, my brothers and sisters. Oh, church, Zion. What's wrong, Zion? Jesus. What's wrong with us, Zion? The evidence we're producing before the world, a sinful world, a dark world. Come on. What is the truth? What is the truth, the factual evidence? Oh, brothers and sisters, we are in this world, but we are not of this world, and we are here to give evidence, true, factual evidence that Jesus Christ is in us, and he is so in us that old you has passed away. And when you examine that passed away, it's a mortuary term. It means it's dead. Dead is anybody that's lying in a funeral home, in a mortuary right now, dead. No response. No life in it. No more blood in it. Oh, nothing in it is functioning. Nothing in it is alive. That flesh is dead. That old you, attitudes, behaviors, thinking, words, your mouth, your tongue, that oldness in you has passed away. And the Bible says God does not leave us undone. He does not leave us unfinished. He does not leave us to continue to work on. Now, I understand salvation. I understand sanctification. I understand justification. And I sure enough understand glorification. God operates within those, but he never takes us backwards in justification, sanctification. He's always moving us forward, always moving us in the newness of him. All have become new. Go with me to Colossians chapter 3. Oh, my brothers and sisters, Colossians chapter 3, 9 and 10. Lie not one to another, seeing that you have put off the old man with his deeds. You're not just taking off the old you, but you're taking him off. You're taking off your old nature, your old self, with all its deeds, all the things that old man used to do, all the things that old man used to think, all the things that old man used to have the character and nature of. We've put that off. And look what verse 10 assures us. And have put on. That's something we must do. That's something we do through the Lord Jesus Christ. We put on the new man, which is renewed, listen to this, in knowledge after the image of him that created him. Going back to Genesis 1 and 27. We have put on that new man that God himself, Jesus and the Holy Ghost, which he said, let us make man in our image. You are made new after that God, after that Jesus, after that Holy Ghost. And you are renewed. Your knowledge of who you are created after ought to cause your inward self to come forth outwardly. Ooh, Father, in the name of Jesus, my God, put on the new man, which is renewed in knowledge. What do you know about God? What do you know about Jesus? What do you know about the Holy Ghost? What do you know what the scripture teaches us? Renewed in the knowledge after the image of him that created him. God, Jesus being in God, and God in Jesus, him, and they are one, Jesus tells us. God, Jesus, the Holy Spirit, the triune God, one. They are one. We are created after the oneness of God. Oh, brothers and sisters, Zion, Zion, Zion, church, church, church. What evidence? What is the evidence that Christ is in you? That what is in you is demonstrated and manifested outwardly. So, three questions. The second question, not only do we ask the question, is it factual? The second question we use to examine evidence is it consistent over time? Oh, my Jesus. You know what trips up people, and as I go back to these programs, what trips them up is when the detective asks them, you know, some of the same question in a different way, or ask them questions, and their story begins to change. That's how they get caught. That's how the detectives are able to examine their first statement with the second and third and fourth statement, and they see the inconsistency between the stories, between what they said happened. Oh, my God. Is the evidence that you were saved and Christ is in you, is it consistent over time? Can it be trusted to be what you said? I was saved. You know, some people can tell you the exact day they were saved. Some people just know, were in their Noah, and know the experience they had with Jesus coming into their life and saving them. Well, has that been consistent over time? Oh, my God. Our God, Jesus, and all the holiness of God has been consistent over time. God has a resume, and he has a record, and it is infallible. And we see that in Acts 1 and 3, to whom also he showed himself, that's Jesus, showed himself alive after his passion or after the resurrection by many infallible proofs, being seen of them, people, 40 days, and speaking of the things pertaining to the kingdom of God. Jesus is death. Jesus himself, first of all. Jesus coming into the world. His life, his death, his burial, his resurrection has been consistent over the centuries, over the decades, and as we always hear in church, over 2,000 years ago, the record of God, the resume of God, the testimony of Jesus Christ is consistent. And there are even, you know, archaeological finds that prove that that is proof. There's still places where that is still remnants of where Paul preached, and there are still places where the Jordan River is still there where Jesus was baptized. All the archaeological finds that there is proof that the men and women of God lived and that Jesus himself lived. And it has been consistent over time. The third question you should ask in examining the evidence, is it unchanging? Now, consistent and unchanging is two different things. Consistent means, if I can put it like this, if you pour water in a glass, and if you pour water in another glass, if you continuously pour water in a glass, that water is consistent. It's not ice, it's not frozen, but it's the liquid form, and it's consistent. It's the same. If you examine all the components of what's in water, H2O, it's going to be the same. Unchanging now means when you examine that evidence, it has not deviated, it has not moved from what it originally started to be. Hebrews 13 and 8 tells us Jesus Christ, the same, unchanging. And we love to quote this scripture, but get the knowledge of that, get the full understanding of that, that he does not change. Yesterday, he is the same. Today, he is the same. And forever is Jesus Christ changed. Jesus in God, God in Jesus, and they are one. The Holy Ghost. And see, we need to understand that because so many denominations, dogma, theology, so many interpretations of the scriptures have come forth and they have changed through the years. But Jesus, the evidence of Jesus in your life ought to be the same yesterday, today, and forever. Look at the unchanging nature of Jesus, Isaiah 9 and 6. Where Isaiah prophesied and Isaiah said, the child who is the mighty God, everlasting Father, he is the same forever. He's everlasting. And then Malachi 3 and 6 tells us, I, the Lord, do not change. Now, if God say he does not change, somebody, as Judge Judy would say, somebody not telling the truth. If God say he does not change, but here Christ in me is saying, then somebody not telling the truth. Oh, brothers and sisters, come on, church. We have a world to save, church. We have family members we have to save. We have a God to glorify. And it's no playing time. Playing time been over. This is a battlefield, as I always say. This is a battlefield. It's not a playground. And we must be about our Father's business. You know, John 10 and 30 tells us, I and the Father are one. And because God does not change, Jesus does not change, nor his word change. That word new does not mean refurbish or make over or do over. It means recently born, regenerated. Men of all humanity in its natural and physical state is dead in the trespasses of sin. But Christ in us makes us alive, regenerated, recently born. Remember Nicodemus, God said you must be Nicodemus, born again. Not going back to the mother's womb, but by the Holy Spirit through salvation, a new creature in Christ. Today, my brothers and sisters, examine that scripture, 2 Corinthians 5 and 17. Old things, old, the old man has passed away. Behold, look and see, look at your life, look at your life, look at the areas that you're still hanging on to, look at the areas that you're still doing some of the same things that your old person, old man used to do. Oh, that's just the way I am. Oh, that's me. No, not in Christ, you're not. All, Jesus is complete. He's whole. All things have become new. Walk in the newness of Christ today. Walk in the newness of your salvation through Jesus Christ. He justified you. He sanctified you. And one day, we shall be glorified because of him in us, presenting us whole before the Father God. God bless you. God keep you today as you walk in the newness of life.
1: Knew us a long time ago. He loved us enough to allow us to be born. He loved us enough to allow Jesus to come. Jesus loved us enough to die for us. It would be a disservice to Jesus not to love ourselves after all he went through for me and you. God elevated us by loving us. Jesus elevated us by dying for us. The Holy Spirit elevates us by living inside of us. Keep God first and be your best self. Don't give negative words from others power over you. Let God change you from a caterpillar into a butterfly. Just a reminder, the best is yet to come.
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3: Recently, an Arabic TV reporter asked an 11-year-old girl who had been forced to flee her home in Iraq about her feelings toward ISIS. With a cheerful smile, Miriam said, "I will only ask God to forgive them." In the Bible, Jesus said to us, "Don't be afraid, I am with you." And also, he said, "Forgive others, no matter who they are hating you." This young girl, living in a refugee camp, should serve as an inspiration. As Jesus said, "Unless you turn from your sins and become like little children, you will never enter the kingdom of heaven." For more from the Voice of the Martyrs, go online to persecution.com.

0: tuned into the Spiritual Warfare broadcast, where we will take you in an in-depth look at the Word of God. 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
1: The Lord is the light of my salvation. Whom shall I fear? The Lord is the strength of my life. In whom shall I be afraid? When we look around and we see the things that are now happening in this world, it's good to know that God will shine the light in our situation, in our circumstances, so that we can know which way to turn, which way to go. When we follow Jesus, we will never, never walk in darkness. Or, in other words, we won't be ignorant. In John 8 and 12, it says, "Then Jesus spake again unto them, saying, I am the light of the world. He that followeth me shall not walk in darkness, but shall have the light of life." Saints of God, whatever I tell you today through these lessons, it's backed up by scriptures. We will never walk in darkness when we walk with the Lord. He said we shall have the light of life when we walk with the Lord. You know, if we stay in the Word, it will give us strength, and we won't be afraid. No matter what comes upon us, we won't be afraid. We're living in a time now where we're at a crossroads, where we need to make a decision. We need to know which way to go. The word will tell us the way we need to go. We know that the world and the church has an opportunity right now to change directions and to get back to God. This is what's needed, and this is what we have to do right now. We need to get back to God. You know, this catastrophe, this world spread disaster that was brought on by Satan, it's not bigger than God. There's only one way. There's only one way out, and that's to return to God. We have to return to God. We need directions from the Lord. The Lord is our light, and he's our shield, and he's our buckler. And we need to return to God. His word is filled with ways that we can overcome the enemy, but we need strength to fight. The word is filled, saints of God, with ways that we fight the enemy. In James 4 and 7, it tells us to submit ourselves. Here's one of those ways. He says, submit yourselves, therefore, to God. Resist the devil. This is what he say, and he will flee. Saints of God, that's one way that we can fight. We have to submit to God and resist the devil, and he's going to flee from us. We first must submit to God. We are to give over or yield to the power and authority of God. That's what it means to submit. We need to give over everything, our thoughts, our thinking, our ways of doing things. Give that over. And we need to yield to the power and authority of God. And I just said what that means is we can't fight the devil in our own strength. We must engage in spiritual warfare, where we take the shield of faith, which is able to quench all the fiery darts of the enemy. In the Old Testament times, we know that the tools that we work with, that they use was javelins, they use spears, they use arrows, and they use darts. And with the blazing fire on the tips of them, That's how they fought in those olden days. They fought a real battle with real people, with real tools. You know, many times the entire cities was burned and every citizen was killed and all the animals was killed also. We know that the story of the three Hebrew boys, they would not bow, they wouldn't bow down, nor would they serve Nebuchadnezzar's God, nor worship the golden images that he had set up. They didn't do that. Why? Because they had their own God. They had God, the living God. And because of this, they were thrown into the fiery furnace. They were thrown in this fiery furnace. It was blazing. It was burning, this furnace. It was seven times hotter than the natural fire. You know, the hands was bound together. They had on their hats, their coats, their clothes, and they were thrown in this fire. And we know that when the men that escorted them to the fire and threw them in there, they burned. They burned like wax. The fire was so hot. And the next morning, we see that the king was astonished when he saw that the three Hebrew men, you know, that they were still alive. And he saw a fourth man. They were loosed and they was walking in the fire. Praise God. They was walking in the fire. Their hands were no longer bowed. Bound with chains. They weren't hurt. They were not hurt at all. And Nebuchadnezzar, he said, the fourth man, he looked like the Son of God. See, the king was not dumb. He knew about God. He said that fourth man that's walking in the fire with those three Hebrew boys, he looks like the Son of God. We have not known such trying of our faith in this nation and in this world and in the natural today. The trying of our faith is in a spirit, in a spiritual atmosphere. It's in the spirit. This is why we must learn how to fight in the spirit. Ephesians 6, and I think it's the 12th verse, it says, we don't wrestle with flesh and blood, but against principalities, against powers, against the rulers of darkness in this world, against spiritual wickedness in high places. We know that the Bible tells us that Satan is the prince and the power of the air. This is what the Bible tells us. Satan is the prince and the power of this air. And his kingdom is high above the earth. It's high above the earth realm. You know, he rules over one third of the fallen angels, not all the angels, but the one third that fell when they decided that they was going to go with Satan. And he have hordes of demons and devils and evil spirits. They rule over, and they unequal spirits, lands and cities and states and territories in the earth. They bring death and destruction in the world. Their job is to destroy mankind, to hold them in captivity so that God's people can flourish and prosper in the things that God has set up, the works that God has set up for his kingdom. He don't want us to prosper. Satan don't want us to prosper. But how many know the devil is a lie? We have to wake up, saints. These scriptures are true, and it's time that we take them serious. You know, God breathed on these words, the whole Bible. God breathed on it, so you can trust that it's real, it's true. It's not a fairy tale, it's not a fable, it's the truth. Just for reference, we know Daniel prayed to God, and his prayer was held up for 21 days by the prince of Persia. He was not a natural man. He was a territorial spirit, or he was a fallen angel. He was sent by Satan, and he was a fallen angel. this is what we can get from the scripture. He was a fallen angel, or he was a demon spirit that was sent by Satan, you know, that presided over this kingdom of Persia. And he kept Daniel's prayer and the answer to his prayer from getting through. But we know that in the end, the Lord came down and he delivered his answer in person, and he strengthened Daniel. This is why I'm talking to you about strength, because the scriptures to back this up. When you read the book of Daniel, you will see that he came down and he delivered that prayer. He told him, I gave it to you the first day. And then Daniel said he was weak and God strengthened him. He strengthened Daniel. God can and he will do the same thing for us when we humble ourselves and pray. This is what Daniel did. He humbled himself and he prayed to God. There was a lot of sin going on, and Daniel prayed to God for the people. God has no respect of person. You know, we must do our part. Our part is to pray, to humble ourselves, and do the things that God tells us to do according to scripture. God requires us to give him all of us, not just part of us, and hold back some. We want to be sincere. He wants us to be sincere. And he wants us to be honest toward him. You know, if we want God to answer our prayers and heal our land, we will have to humble ourselves to him, to pray, to seek his face, and to stop sinning. Whatever we may be doing, no matter how small or how great it may be, I'm talking about sins now. We must stop whatever we're doing that's wrong and against God. We must stop and ask God for forgiveness, and he will abundantly pardon us. That's what the words say. We need to come back to ourselves. We need to come back to ourselves because we're out of place now. This ain't no fairy tale. I know this grammar is not right, but I need to put it where you can understand. This ain't no fairy tale. God is real. His word is real. And our situations, they're real. You know? We just need to know that hundreds of thousands of people are dying daily. This is real. So we must get serious and make changes. We must get serious and strengthen us, help us, and bring us back into the fold. You know, separate us from our sins. God will do this. Our sins have separated us from God. So we don't want our sins to separate us from God. So we must separate ourselves from sin. And what does that mean? Stop sinning. Luke 6:46 says, this is what he's talking about. And he said, why call me Lord, Lord? This is what Jesus is telling these people as he's talking to them. He said, why are you calling me Lord, Lord, and you don't do the things that I say? See, we're doing that now. We're saying we're Christians. We love the Lord. Lord, we love you. We're crying out, Lord, Lord, but we're not doing what God say. Jesus was teaching, and he was teaching on good and evil. This is what he was teaching about. He was teaching the people about good and evil. And

0: This is KAYT, Gina, Alexandria, Gina. 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KAYT, praising the Lord.
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2: 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In your hearing, beginning now.
3: John chapter 12 and verse 12. On the next day, much people that were come to the feast, when they heard that Jesus was coming to Jerusalem, verse 13, took branches of palm trees and went forth to meet him and cried, Hosanna! Blessed is the King of Israel that cometh in the name of the Lord. Verse 14. And Jesus, when he had found a young ass, sat thereon, as it is written. Verse 15. Fear not, daughter of Zion. Behold, thy king cometh, sitting on an ass's colt. Verse 16. These things understood not his disciples at first. But when Jesus was glorified, then remembered they that these things were written of him, and that they had done these things unto him. Verse 17. The people therefore that was with him when he called Lazarus out of his grave and raised him from the dead bared record. Verse 18. For this cause the people also met him, for that they heard that he had done this miracle. Verse 19, the Pharisees therefore said among themselves, perceive ye how ye prevail nothing? Behold, the world is going after him.
2: Praise the Lord. Let the church say amen.
4: Amen.
2: You may be seated in the presence of the Lord. I want to continue this message entitled, Victory Belongs to Jesus, Part 2. Now, in our early morning view of the text, I had a micro view of the text, and I dealt with many details from a micro perspective. There were three clauses, A, B, and C. The A portion of that clause talked about their conversation, and I talked about their conversation was not public. And by that, I introduced the fact that that was a private conversation among people who were in position and power who did not want the populace to know what their plan or their purpose was concerning Jesus. And then when we reached the B clause of the text, we talked about how it was said again of the Pharisees, perceive ye how ye prevail nothing. And I talked about a confirmation of their perception. And it literally talked about how they went not only back from the beginning of this week where Jesus entered on this triumphal Sunday and beginning the week

0: going to Good Friday and then ultimately to Resurrection Sunday. But it went back further than that. It went back to the place where he began at 2 years old when King Herod tried to take his life. And every opportunity, the Pharisees and those who were of the upper echelon tried to remove his life from him before he got to this place. They were hoping to have done away with him because they knew he was the promised Messiah. They knew he was the one who was born King of the Jews. And yet their issue was he didn't come the way that they wanted him to come, and he didn't do what they wanted him to do. And so they wanted to privately get rid of him, but Jesus had another plan. And then when we talked about the third portion, C clause in the text, where it says, behold, the world is gone after him. And that's where Christ prevails. And so that's where the victory of Jesus begins in this final week here on planet Earth. And it is recorded, the things that he did from the triumphal entry all the way unto the Good Friday story that many of us are acquainted with. But I want to focus a macro view on just the B clause of the text. That the Bible says in the beginning of that, the Pharisees therefore said among themselves. I don't want to deal with all of that right now. And I don't want to deal with, behold, the world it comes after Jesus at this point. But what I want to deal with is the fact that when they discovered, when they confirmed that they had failed in taking Jesus out before he got to Calvary, when they recognized that this was a winding down of a time that they did not want to happen, especially after he had just raised Lazarus, his good friend, from the dead. And all he asked them to do was show me where you laid him. And when he showed up there, he simply told them, move the stone, and called Lazarus by name. And Lazarus rose from the dead, and he told them, take the grave clothes off of him, loose him, and let him go. And all of the people who heard and witnessed his power and authority heard that he was coming to Jerusalem the next day. Well, they wanted to follow him to Jerusalem to see what miracle, what power he would enact on that day. They heard he was King of the Jews. They heard he was the Messiah, the anointed one. They heard he was the conquering king. And they thought that he was coming into Jerusalem to tell the Romans, this is your last day in town. The new king has come in. But Jesus did not have those plans yet. He had a different agenda. And one of the things that they missed was the fact that if they didn't stop him before now, there was no way they could stop him from hereafter. Let's show you three things. When they said, perceive ye how ye prevail nothing. First of all, perceive means to understand, to get a clear look at, to come to reason with. Prevail means to have power or authority over your enemy or your opponent. So here, these two words pulled together says they recognized that they failed. Now, what did they fail in? This is what I want to share with you. One, they failed in the movement of Christ. The movement of Christ. Say the movement of Christ. 3 years, 6 months earlier, Jesus began a movement. From the time he was baptized and the Father split the heavens open and sent a dove down that lit on Jesus' shoulder, and God spoke out, "This is my beloved Son, in whom I am well pleased." From that moment, he was led up into the wilderness by the Holy Ghost to be tempted of the devil. From the moment he came up out of the Jordan, Jesus began a movement. The enemy should have stopped him before he ever got to Jordan. He tried, but he couldn't do it. He tried. And so that movement began, and everything from the time of his first miracle of turning water into wine, you're going to recognize that Jesus began a movement that collected more and more followers, more and more attention, both from the people and from the priests and from the Pharisees. And Jesus continued day after day, time after time, picking up more motion and more motivation in his movement. His name began to circulate from small hamlets all the way to big cities in the region. And everywhere now the name Jesus went forth, that was something miraculous connected with that name. So he started a movement and they couldn't stop it. Second thing they couldn't stop was they couldn't stop his ministry. His ministry. Somebody said they couldn't stop his ministry. Now this is important for you to say and to know, because his ministry was a part of confirming his movement. See, when he came and began his movement, the movement wasn't just about moving. It was about making a difference. It was about ministering. It was about meeting needs. It was about casting out demons. It was about feeding the hungry. It was about healing the sick. It was about raising the dead. It was about teaching the people of God the Word of God, and him being the personification of the Word, or the Word in person. It was about him letting the world know that he was sent from God above. So his passion was important for them to understand. First, as we relate to his passion in ministry, we must recognize that Jesus was, and this is important for you to know, commissioned. Commissioned. He was sent from the Father. He was sent so that he might save those who were lost. I came that I might seek and save that which was lost. As the Father hath sent me, even so send I you. I must do the works of him that sent me while it's day. The night cometh when no man can work. Have I got a witness in this house? He was commissioned to come and do what he did. But not only was he commissioned, but he was consecrated. And in his consecration, God the Father consecrated him with the Holy Ghost with an unlimited measure. When he was consecrated, he was given unlimited compassion. That's why Jesus had compassion on men that even his disciples didn't have compassion on. Not even the religious rulers had compassion on. But then fourthly, he had care of a godly sort. Nobody cared like Jesus. And my brothers and sisters, I got news for you. He's still caring today. And then lastly, his passion was his commitment. Not just to start the job, but to finish it. And this week, Jesus knew that it was his last week in town. And everything that he was supposed to do to finish his fulfillment of prophetical scriptures, Jesus had to complete them in this week. So they could not stop his movement, and they could not stop his ministry. And I'm going to give you the last is ministry, because you ought to already know this. And the third thing was, listen, they could not stop his mission. The movement and the ministry were on their way to the fulfillment of the mission. All of that was just preludes to what he came here for. That wasn't in itself the end. That was just doing what he needed to do to help out and to fulfill scripture on his way to Calvary, to his mission. And my brothers and sisters, there were many, including his disciples, that didn't want him to finish his mission, but many out of ignorance, but the Pharisees and the Jews out of spite. Listen at this. His mission was to come and to give his holy and sanctified life for those of us who would accept him as Savior and Lord. Behind the Jews, which were God's chosen people, the lost sheep of Israel. But the record is, he came to his own, and his own received him not. And when they wouldn't receive him, he said, "I received him not to receive him home without saving some souls." So whosoever will, let him come. Let him, so for him to come, and for widening reality, for whosoever will. Jesus became the victor, and in that first Sunday on the triumphal entry of that week, Jesus showed all of his haters, all of those woes and all of those foes and all of those who did not like him, that none of that had anything to do with his mission. He knew everyone would be there. He knew everyone would do what they did, but he knew not to leave them to stop him from what he had, but he knew not for his mission. Listen, his mission was so important that God and heaven didn't have anyone else they could send in his place. So if Jesus would not have committed to finish the mission, our souls would still be lost, the mission, and we'd all spend eternity in hell. Aren't you to any hell? I'm so fulfilling your mission. He didn't let family, your friends, he didn't let disciples, he didn't let religious rulers, he didn't let Islam, he didn't let anyone, he didn't let his mission. And I've got news for you, that he's left us the best news for you could ever have. And we've learned from scripture that the Lord on that Friday had seven utterances from the cross. He started off with Father, and he ended up with Father. And he made clear that when he had gotten through, in the sixth word, he said, "It is finished." And then in the seventh word, it was good for him to say, "I finished my mission, and I'm reporting back home. I've got to lay down my life first, but in 3 days, I'm going to take it up again. Oh, my Father, until I take it back again, I want to leave it in safekeepings in your hand." And I want to tell somebody here today, the best hands to be in is in the hand of the Lord. He can keep whatever is treasurable, whatever is precious, whatever is valuable, and won't let anything happen to it. Y'all know the story, and I just want to tell you, I'm going to finish it up on next Sunday. But I heard the story of D.L. Moody, one of the greatest preachers that ever preached the gospel. He was teaching a seminary class, and in that class, he held up a glass of water because he had been teaching on Jesus filling all in all and the significance of Jesus filling it. And it looked like the class wasn't quite getting the message. And so he held up the glass and said, "Tell me, how do you get air out of the glass?" And some who had biological training, who knew certain about different elements, etc., began to offer up different antidotes. And one said, "Well, you can take a straw and suck all the air out of the glass." And he said, "In order to do that, you'd have to put so much pressure on the glass that the glass would break." Then another one answered him another answer, and then another answer. And when they had given about 3 or 4 answers, D.L. Moody said, "Let me help you understand. All of those are plausible, but none of those are workable." He took a picture of water, put the glass on the table, and poured the water in the glass. And when the glass got to the very brim of the water, to the very brim of the glass, and you couldn't put no more water in the glass, D.L. Moody said, "Now, there's no more air in the glass." They looked at him like he was crazy. He said, "Let me help you understand. You see, most folk don't understand that when they give their lives to the Lord, they don't have to try and take out all the little things they did wrong. They don't have to try to take out all their bad habits. They don't have to take out all their misgivings. They don't have to take out all of their cussings. They don't have to take out all their shortcomings. All they've got to do is fill their lives with Jesus. And when they fill their lives with Jesus, all that other stuff will come on out. I'm trying to tell somebody, if you fill your life with Jesus, everything you used to be is going to come up out of you. Because the Bible says, if any man be in Christ, he is a new creature. All things are passed away. Behold, all things are become new. Is there anybody who wants a new life today? All you got to do is let Jesus come on in. Let him fill you up and there won't be room for the enemy. Let him fill you up, and there won't be any room for the hole. Jesus has the victory, and if you let him on the inside of you, you will be filled with the victory of Jesus. Give him a praise, somebody.
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0: everyone, please welcome to the stage now the fantastic Williams Brothers! Yeah! Douglas, Melvin, and Henry Green!
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0: Hey, what's up? This is Michael Tate with the story of another real-life Jesus freak. It's 1890, China. Chang, a thief and a womanizer, had gone blind. But when his eyesight is partially restored at the mission hospital, he gratefully accepts Jesus as his savior. A missionary, testing Chang to make sure his conversion is genuine and not just emotional, gives him a challenge. Go and tell your neighbors how you have changed. When I visit, if you are still following Jesus, I will baptize you. 5 months later, the missionary is astonished to see 400 others waiting with Chang to be baptized. In the years to follow, Chang would lead thousands to salvation before he is beheaded, a martyr for the gospel of Christ.
1: 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In month 8 of the I Commit to Pray campaign, the Voice of the Martyrs is praying persecuted Christians are able to rejoice in their suffering. Acts chapter 5 describes how the jealous Sadducees had the apostles arrested because they had been healing the sick and drawing great crowds. The apostles were flogged and ordered not to speak of Jesus in public. Upon their release, they celebrated. Not because of their freedom, they rejoiced, verse 41 says, because God had counted them worthy to suffer disgrace for his name. For more on the I Commit to Pray campaign, go online to persecution.com.

0: Matthew chapter 5, Jesus, you are the light of the world. Matthew chapter 8, shine before others so they may see your good works and give glory to your Father who is in heaven. Does that idea inspire you? John Keith Falconer, a 19th century Scottish missionary to the Middle East, confirmed the urgency of being a light to the world. He said, "I have but one candle of life to burn, and I would rather burn it out in a land filled with darkness than in a land flooded with light." So the question we all must ask is, when and where does my light shine? For more from the Voice of the Martyrs, go online to persecution.com.
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1: That is truly, truly awesome. So parents, guardians, high school juniors, and seniors in the Central Louisiana area, mark your calendars. 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
2: Thank you for inviting us. Thanking all the families and friends for joining us. Our goal this year is fueling future and empowering families. Again, we're going to meet on October 17th. So parents and guardians, please bring your college students out to attend this event.
0: As the chapter president for Zeta Phi Zeta chapter, I am so pleased to join my fellow member, Deidre, in inviting students and their families to attend. Our main goal is we want young people to feel encouraged, prepared, and supported as they plan for their futures.
1: Truly, truly awesome. So why should families make time for this workshop?
2: Families should make time for the workshop because of the fact that if the families work together to help better understand the application process, financial aid, scholarship, and opportunities, it'll make you a more informed person and make that process a lot easier than trying to do it all alone.
1: Okay, so what will students and families learn?
2: So the workshop will address college admissions, financial aid, scholarship, the FAFSA process, and preparing the scholarship essay and resumes.
1: Dr. Hudson, what would you say directly to parents and guardians listening today?
0: So the main thing I would like to tell them is you don't have to know how the process works, because there is so much that changes with it. That is the job of us as community leaders, but also us inviting the professionals out to come and explain the process. So you don't have to worry about, well, how do I get started, or am I going to ask the wrong question? If you've ever wondered how to support your child in the college process or worried about how you're going to pay for college, then definitely come and we'll teach everything to you. And also it's about helping students. It's about making sure that parents, grandparents, guardians, or anyone that helps the students in our community be prepared for what is to come with getting ready for college.
1: So what is your message to the students?
0: So my message is your goals deserve a plan of action. If you already know what college you want to attend, that's great. Come learn how to strengthen your preparation skills. If you're still on the fence or you're undecided or you don't even know where to begin, come and help. Let us come help you explore and know what questions you need to ask.
1: So how can counselors and administrators help?
0: Mm-hmm. So we're asking counselors, principals, teachers, school administrators to personally encourage their juniors and seniors to register, and we invite families to attend as well, because this is a process that not only does the student endure, or not endure, but they go through with applying, it mm-hmm. also affects the family as well. So we're asking not just school officials, but those that have students in school come on Saturday.
1: So does attending mean a student will receive a scholarship?
2: No, it doesn't. The workshop provides guidance and resources just to help the students pursue opportunities. Scholarship and financial aid awards depend on the requirements of each program. What we want every family to gain is greater understanding, useful connections, and a clear next step.
1: Okay. So Dr. Hudson, who is helping bring the opportunity to the community?
0: The Zeta Phi Zeta Finer Community Foundation has joined forces with Zeta Phi Beta Sorority Incorporated, Zeta Phi Zeta Chapter, and our brothers of Phi Beta Sigma Fraternity Incorporated, Delta Chi Sigma Chapter.
1: Oh, truly, truly awesome.
0: Mm. Also, just one thing I wanted to also point
1: Please.
0: Out, this is a special program that was funded with a grant opportunity. So we've also partnered with the City of Alexandria to help us in making sure that we have every single avenue turned to where we can really help our students.
1: Such a beautiful thing. So what should listeners do right now to register?
2: 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If you need assistance to the link, you can call 318-266-7214. Again, the number is 318-266-7214. You can also email Zeta Phi Foundation at gmail.com.
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0: Oh, that is such a beautiful thing. Dr. Hudson, do you have anything else that you'd like to add?
2: 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We are so excited to help the families. And we are truly, truly excited and blessed to where, once again, the Blue and White family can come together to really help our community with one of our shared principles, scholarship and service.
0: Beautiful, beautiful. Ladies, thank you guys for coming on. And I'm looking forward to more events because I know you have another event coming up soon. You want to tease it while I didn't throw you on the spot? Okay, I do that sometimes, folks. Y'all know I go off the cuff. But Zeta Phi Beta has some awesome things coming up in the future. You guys will hear about it. Ladies, thank you guys for coming on with me today, and I'm looking forward to working with you in the future.
1: You're very welcome.
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3: Something powerful is coming to Central Louisiana. All the way from Lake City, South Carolina, the legendary Doc McKenzie and the Highlights.
4: I'm not going nowhere. Resist me. Oh, yeah.
3: And from Greenville, Mississippi, nowhere. It's the anointed sounds of Redeemed. Also appearing on stage, TJ and Trinity from right here in Alexandria. And the J. Perry Madison Singers from Lake Charles. Bishop Richard Franks is your master of ceremonies from Ville Platte. And it's one evening you don't want to miss. Mark your calendars Sunday, November 29th at 3 p.m. at the New Bethel Missionary Baptist Church, 1807 Community Lane in Alexandria. Under the leadership of Reverend Chris B. Plant. VIP tickets 25, advance 15 or 20 at the door. Need info? Say less. Angel Jefferson, 318-290-4707. Tyrone Roy, 318-729-5076. Come expecting a blessing, a season of gratitude. It's more than a concert, it's a celebration. And another proud sponsor of this station.
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3: 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And now we gather to thank God for every blessing, every victory, and every step He's ordered. This year's anniversary theme comes straight from 1 Corinthians 3:16, the temple of God. And the celebration continues with special guest speaker, Pastor Bobby Gordon, along with the Providence Family Ministry, bringing a word and worship you don't want to miss. 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

Thank you.

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0: Something powerful is coming to Central Louisiana. All the way from Lake City, South Carolina, the legendary Doc McKenzie and the Highlights.
3: I'm not going nowhere. Resist me. Oh, yeah.
0: And from Greenville, Mississippi, nowhere. It's the anointed sounds of Redeemed. Bad train. Also appearing on stage, TJ and Trinity from right here in Alexandria. Perry Madison Singers from Lake Charles. Bishop Richard Franks is your master of ceremonies from Ville Platte. And it's one evening you don't want to miss. Mark your calendars Sunday, November 29th at 3 p.m. at the New Bethel Missionary Baptist Church, 1807 Community Lane in Alexandria, under the leadership of Reverend Chris B. Plant. VIP tickets, 25. Advance, 15 or 20 at the door. Need info? Say less. 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Tyrone Roy. 318-729-5076. Come expecting a blessing, a season of gratitude. It's more than a concert, it's a celebration. And another proud sponsor of this station. And another proud sponsor of this station.

0: Something powerful is coming to Central Louisiana. All the way from Lake City, South Carolina, the legendary Doc McKenzie and the Highlights.
1: I'm not going nowhere. Resist me.
0: And from Greenville, Mississippi, it's the Anointed Sounds of Redeemed. Also appearing on stage, TJ and Trinity from right here in Alexandria. And the J. Perry Madison Singers from Lake Charles. Bishop Richard Franks is your master of ceremonies from Ville Platte. And it's one evening you don't want to miss. Mark your calendars Sunday, November 29th at 3 p.m. at the New Bethel Missionary Baptist Church, 1807 Community Lane in Alexandria, under the leadership of Reverend Chris B. Plant. VIP tickets, 25. Advance, 15 or 20 at the door. Need info? Say less. Angel Jefferson, 318-290-4707. Tyrone Roy, 318-729-5076. Come expecting a blessing, a season of gratitude. It's more than a concert, it's a celebration. And another proud sponsor of this station.
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2: 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That's not coincidence. That's warfare coup. 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And when hell get disturbed, the enemy get mad. People start moving funny, energy starts switching. But don't get it twisted. That ain't them. That's what's in them. 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
0: So happy about how good
1: there is no fail. 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Still, I believe there is no fail. 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If God, there is no fail. 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

0: 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He wants to do more.
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3: 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This year's anniversary theme comes straight from 1 Corinthians 3:16. 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
3: 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The film for the backward and the heat is already making noise across streaming platforms with actress and singer Butta B. Rocha as Kate and Anthony Junior. Actress and singer Butta B. Rocha as Kate and Anthony. Or singer Butta B. Rocha, Kate, and you can sing the books of B. Rocha, you can sing the books of B. Rocha by John D. Hoffman, another sponsor of this station. D. Hoffman.

0: Something powerful is coming to Central Louisiana. All the way from Lake City, South Carolina, the legendary Doc McKenzie and the Highlights.
1: I'm not going nowhere. Resist me. Oh, yeah.
0: And from Greenville, Mississippi, it's the anointed sounds of Redeemed. Also appearing on stage, TJ and Trinity from right here in Alexandria. And the J. Perry Madison Singers from Lake Charles. Bishop Richard Franks is your master of ceremonies from Ville Platte. And it's one evening you don't want to miss. Mark your calendars Sunday, November 29th at 3 p.m. at the New Bethel Missionary Baptist Church, 1807 Community Lane in Alexandria. Under the leadership of Reverend Chris B. Plant. 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Tyrone Roy, 318-729-5076. 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It's more than a concert, it's a celebration. And another proud sponsor of this station.
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0: 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Oh,

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I love your name, Jesus. 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For the rest of my life, Jesus, you'll be the reason.

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2: 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And the celebration continues. 16, special guest speaker, Pastor Bobby Gordon, along with the Providence Family Ministry, bringing a word and worship you don't want to miss. 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

0: Something powerful is coming to Central Louisiana. All the way from Lake City, South Carolina, the legendary Doc McKenzie and the Highlights.
1: I'm not going nowhere. Resist me. Oh, yeah.
0: And from Greenville, Mississippi, nowhere. It's the Anointed Sounds of Redeemed. Also appearing on stage, TJ and Trinity from right here in Alexandria. And the J. Perry Madison Singers from Lake Charles. Bishop Rick Perry Banks is your master of ceremonies from Ville Platte. And one evening you don't want to miss. Mark your calendars, Sunday, November 29th at 3 p.m. at the New Bethel Missionary Baptist Church, 1807 Community Lane in Alexandria, under the leadership of Reverend Chris B. Plant. VIP tickets, 25. Advance, 15 or 20 at the door. Need info? Say less. Angel Jefferson, 318-290-4707. Tyrone Roy, 318-729-5076. 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And another proud sponsor of this station.
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0: The first two books, The House Built on the Hill Can't Be Hid, and Oh No Man, Nothing But to Love Him, are available right now on Amazon in paperback or ebook, packed with twists, action, and scenes that hit like a movie. 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The Kate and Roger series by John D. Hoffman, another sponsor of this station.
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0: Something powerful is coming to Central Louisiana. All the way from Lake City, South Carolina, the legendary Doc McKenzie and the Highlights.
1: I'm not going nowhere. Do you miss me? Oh, yeah.
0: And from Greenville, Mississippi, nowhere. It's the anointed sounds of Redeemed. Also appearing on stage, TJ and Trinity from right here in Alexandria. And the J. Perry Madison Singers from Lake Charles. Bishop Richard Franks is your master of ceremonies from Ville Platte. And it's one evening you don't want to miss. Mark your calendars Sunday, November 29th at 3 p.m. at the New Bethel Missionary Baptist Church, 1807 Community Lane in Alexandria, under the leadership of Reverend Chris B. Plant. VIP tickets, 25. Advance, 15 or 20 at the door. Need info? 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
0: 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And the heat doesn't stop there. The film version of The House Built on the Hill Can't Be Hid is already making noise across streaming. 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
1: Psalms 91 and 1 says, he that dwelleth in the secret place of the Most High shall abide under the shadow.

That's what we're living for. We're living to be with him. With him forevermore. Come on, Tim, let's put your stamp on it.

0: There's gonna be a meeting. Pineville and surrounding areas, get ready to lift your voices and your heart as Good Hope Missionary Baptist Church celebrates 119 powerful years of being His temple. For over a century, Good Hope has been loving God, loving all people, and making disciples. And now we gather to thank God for every blessing, every victory, and every step He's ordered. This year's anniversary theme comes straight from 1 Corinthians 3:16, the temple of God. And the celebration continues with special guest speaker Pastor Bobby Gordon, along with the Providence Family Ministry, bringing a word and worship you don't want to miss. 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
0: 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These stories pull you straight into the fire. And the heat doesn't stop there. The film version of The House Built on the Hill Can't Be Hid is already making noise across streaming platforms, with actress and singer Butta B. Rocca as Kate and Anthony Howard Jr. as Roger. 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If you want a jump start on the action, you can grab the books on Amazon or dive into the trailer today. The Kate and Roger series by John D. Hoffman. 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
0: Something powerful is coming to Central Louisiana. All the way from Lake City, South Carolina, the legendary Doc McKenzie and the Highlights.
3: I'm not going nowhere.
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3: Oh, yeah.
0: And from Greenville, Mississippi, nowhere. It's the anointed sounds of Redeemed. Also appearing on stage, TJ and Trinity from right here in Alexandria. The J. Perry Madison Singers from Lake Charles. Bishop Richard Franks is your master of ceremonies from Ville Platte. And it's one evening you don't want to miss. Mark your calendars Sunday, November 29th at 3 p.m. at the New Bethel Missionary Baptist Church, 1807 Community Lane in Alexandria, under the leadership of Reverend Chris B. Plant. VIP tickets, 25. Advance, 15 or 20 at the door. Need info? Say less. 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Tyrone Roy, 318-729-5076. Come expecting a blessing, a season of gratitude. It's more than a concert, it's a celebration. And a

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7: 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Stay tuned next for the entertainment portion of KAYT's broadcast day. In the meantime, you gotta have faith.
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1: Yeah, Roy Chip.
0: She's a winner.
1: Damn, I see.
0: A winner.
1: A winner. A winner. You like the way that sounds?
0: I think she like it.
1: It's some sexy inside the coat.

Today's Southern Soul, R&B, Zydeco, Old School, and much, much more. It's the GP Southern Soul Throwdown on KAYT KQJO.

0: gotta have that good band.
1: You're right.
2: Yeah.
0: Nothing but the best for YOU, Southern Soul, Sonico, Adult R&B, and much, much more. It's only right here where you've got it. Keep that dial right here. Treat you right. We're on KAYTKQJO, the station for every generation. It's the GP Southern Soul Throwdown. If you're not thumping it, you're not bumping it. And I'm Greg Phillips, keep it here. We've got more of your favorites coming your way next hour. Don't forget, tonight, 9 o'clock on your radio. It's Lover's Groove here on KAYTKQJO.